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1: Hi, this is Mark. God's Word says today is the day of salvation. Don't worry about yesterday. Don't worry about tomorrow. How can you live for Jesus today?
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2: 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Hey there and welcome. My name is Brant. Producer Sherry is here too. Hope your summer is off to a great start. And we just want to say thanks. By the way, if you support the station, you're making a big difference. There's not much out there that offers this kind of encouragement spiritually. It's not much. And because of your support, we're able to make it happen. So again, once again, thank you.

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1: If you want to know what the cool people are doing right now,
0: mm-hmm.
1: you turn to Sherry. Because if I would have done this, it would not have been cool. It'd be like, Brant, what are you doing? You're weird.
0: Well, people are definitely looking, though.
1: They are looking.
0: I was in the airport.
1: But they mocked me, but you're doing this. Now, heads up, because this is eventually it'll make its way down to me and other people. But Sherry's wearing two different shoes.
0: Yes. Well, but they are the same, but different. They look very different.
1: One's black and one's white.
0: That is right. And I guess
1: your
0: that's...
1: right foot is black and your left foot is white.
0: It's called unity, Brant. Get used to it.
1: Yeah. Diversity in footwear. But this is like an actual thing?
0: It is. My kids sent it to kids that used to be in my youth group. They sent it to the house as a birthday present. And I wasn't home. When I got home, I'm like, oh, and I pulled the one shoe out that's white. I was like, oh, those are nice. And then the next day, I was going to leave, and I pulled the other one out, and it's jet black. And I was like, is this... They sent me the wrong shoes.
1: It is a trend.
0: I went to look it up, and that is the trend for this type of shoe.
1: Okay.
0: Yeah, so I'm rocking it. What do you do?
1: I'm going to wait on it. As soon as I do it, it'll be like, hey, we're done doing that. Totally. I know it's coming.
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And a good Thursday afternoon. 99 northbound in Delta. Disable a vehicle blocking the carpool lane in the Massey Tunnel heading to Richmond. It's back to Highway 17A, about a 20-minute drive through there. In northbound, 1 eastbound, about 15 minutes from Lonsdale down to the Iron Workers, then out of the Cassero Tunnel past Wellington and Burnaby. That takes another 10. Leaving Vancouver, 15-minute delays on Oak Street, 99 Granville, and 9th Street in the southbound direction, as well as Marine Way eastbound from Burn Road to the Queensboro Bridge. On the ferries, Tawasin to Nanaimo, Duke Point, the 545 already full, 25% capacity left on the 815 sailing. 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
1: Guess what?
0: What?
1: We Americans, according to a global survey, are the funniest people on the planet. Yeah.
0: Okay.
1: That's what they say.
0: Mm-hmm.
1: We're number one. Second are people from Spain,
0: mm-hmm.
1: followed by Italians, Brazilians, French, Mexicans, and the British after that.
0: Oh.
1: And then last are the Germans, which is...
0: I'm not. You go ahead.
1: Yeah. Well, I mean, that's...
0: I'm not...
1: They understand. They know why.
2: 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They don't take... Like, they get it.
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4: Some of us are struggling in a wilderness. 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I want God to show me the whole map, but I think often God gives us enough light for today. 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
7: Yeah, people were mentioning the ads and coming in, and well, they wanted to interview me. They say, "Hey, you say all this, prove it." And I'm like, "Whoa, all right." 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Good thing is when you're saying the truth, you don't have to hide nothing or pretend or make something up. It's like the truth of the truth, and it goes so far. 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
1: Hi, my name is Taylor. 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

0: I need to set my mind straight in the morning. I listen the first thing when I get up, through the shower and all the way to work. 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
1: And human nature, it is just like a thing. And when you read the Bible, you read other ancient texts, it's like same stuff.
0: Mm-hmm.
1: Think about Jesus approaching a guy who can't walk. He hasn't been able to walk for years. And Jesus asks him if he wants to be healed, mm-hmm. right? Didn't he say something? He wanted to be healed. Like,
0: yeah.
1: Do you actually want to be healed? Because
0: mm-hmm.
1: human nature sometimes is, we don't, our identity gets tied to something.
0: Yeah.
1: And we'd rather go down with the ship than be healed. That's just a weird human thing. But Jesus asked, and he's still asking us, like, do you want this?
0: Mm-hmm.
1: He's got a better way of life. Highly recommend we take him up on it.
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7: You know, people, they think that emotions are meant to be hidden because they show weakness. It's a terrible way to see life. Emotions are made to be expressed. You want to cry, cry. You want to laugh, laugh. You want to hit the wall, but get over it fast because that's not the way to live, right? But emotions are absolutely beautiful. It makes us humans. And at the beginning, I won't have the courage to tear up in front of my daughter. Now it's like, hey, watch, I'm human like you are. You cry, I cry. Before, I'll be embarrassed. I'll go in the bathroom, sob like a little baby, and come back with my eyes all red. And, you okay? Were you like doing something in the bathroom? I'm like, no, I promise I wasn't. You know, it was hard to express my emotions. And I read a book that changed my life. And after reading that, it's like, hey, I'm a human being. I'm going to cry when I cry. Who cares? I'm having an emotional moment and I'm going to express it. And whoever's going through that, I'm going to back him up and say, hey, let it out.
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When you don't have the answers and you've got nothing, we can be humble. 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
1: Something we were just talking about on our podcast, Brant and Sherry Oddcast, kind of expounding on this more at length, but it's the idea we really need to be less impressed by talent.
0: That is so important and would set us apart from the world because the world is very impressed.
1: Right. And what I mean by this is like associating it with like wow, they must be a really good Christian person or something. Like, look, people can be great at speaking. They can have musical abilities. They can be, you know, great on a stage. They can have great leadership stuff without knowing God. And Jesus made that clear when he talked about these people. Didn't we cast out demons? Didn't we? I never knew you. We don't know. Look for spiritual fruit. And the fruit isn't like 1,000 people showed up. The fruit is love, joy, peace, gentleness, patience, all that stuff.

The walk across that stage started with a crawl across a living room carpet. It turned into standing. A few nervous first steps, holding onto a couch cushion to help keep balance, and voila, here we are. Basically, a baby that just learned how to take their first steps is getting a diploma. Okay, so there's a few more details that we're missing, but that's pretty much what it feels like. And now, on to greatness. Praise 106.5.

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1: Okay, here we go. I'm going to shock you. I am a shock jock. My name is Brant Hansen. And I'm going to tell you something. It's not offensive. It's clean, as always.
0: Sure. Yes,
1: but so interesting.
0: Shockingly interesting.
1: There was this plumber named Steve. Are you following?
0: I'm already a little shocked. Okay. Yes.
1: He's in Alaska.
0: Okay.
1: He's a plumber.
0: Uh-huh.
1: He had a work crew with him of other like plumbers to help him out.
0: Okay.
1: And he made them lunches. And he made a dressing for them. He eventually moved with his wife down to California.
0: Yeah.
1: Bought a little ranch. Called it Hidden Valley Ranch.
0: Okay.
1: He's the guy that invented ranch dressing.
0: Sure.
1: He's a plumber.
0: Oh, the plumber was the shocking thing. Okay.
1: Well, I mean, somebody would just come up with their own dressing, or still call it ranch, because he and his wife moved to this ranch, and so that's Hidden Valley
0: Ranch. Hidden Valley Ranch. So this can be brought up anytime there's ranch dressing around.
1: Yeah, you could be like, oh, I know the backstory. Steve the plumber and then the other stuff I said.
0: Okay, and then just please make sure you reference the Brant Hansen show.
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3: 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Brad's story began with deep pain. As a young boy, he was abused and often wore long sleeves to hide the bruises. He tried to protect the very people who were hurting him. And after being told he wasn't wanted, Brad became addicted at just 12 years old, trying to numb pain no child should ever have to carry. 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Then, Brad found the Lighthouse Mission. 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He only wanted a bed and a meal. There were days when the pain felt so overwhelming he wanted it all to end. But God didn't give up on Brad. Through the radical, Christ-like love of the team at the Lighthouse Mission, Brad eventually said yes to an invitation to join the men's recovery program. 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Today, Brad has been clean and sober for more than 18 months. 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
1: For my entire life, I always struggled with self-worth and believing that I was actually worthy of love. It felt like no matter where I turned, I never felt good enough. But one day, I decided that I no longer wanted those voices to rule my life. I remember the day I wrote the song I wanted to write about my identity in Christ, a reminder for you and for me of the truth, that you are a child of God and that you are so deeply loved by Him. And the truth is, no matter what you've been through or what you've done, Jesus loves you and He wants a relationship with you. I'm Megan Woods, and this is my song, The Truth.

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0: Oh, I am just so grateful for this radio station, and that is the truth. 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

0: Your love. Breeze 106.5, that's Toby Mack. I am Steve. The Deming Log Show is coming back to Bellingham. This is going to be a lot of fun because you got, where else are you going to find speed climbing and axe throwing and pole falling? And falling being a competition is interesting. Cable splicing, wrapper throwing, wrapper, anyway. Taylor's got a chance for you to win coming up tomorrow, and it's all coming up in Bellingham, June 13th. 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
2: 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What am I going to do? Where's God? I can't do this. Well, silence doesn't always mean distance. Heaven is never absent. Ever. Maybe we're just going places and seeing certain views from the mountaintop that we've never seen. God doesn't lose his GPS signal with you, my friend.
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This is the whole process for listening to Praise 106.5. You ready? 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

Praise 106.5. That is Homecoming and Jesus ILY. Hi, I'm Steve. Boy, we've got something beautiful coming this weekend to Abbotsford. It is Hope Has a Song, Songs of Earth and Eternity. This is presented by the Pacific Voices Choir, which is actually a collection of over 7 different choirs, 200 singers. These are people who are going to a world competition in Sweden later this year. And it's going to be amazing. Just, I mean, really amazing. So here you have 2 ways you can go here. You can take a chance to win tickets with Lynette between 10 and 3 tomorrow. She's going to give tickets away. And you can also just go ahead and get them. You can do that easily by texting the word event to 866-729-1065. And I should tell you where it is.

0: because that would be good. Gateway Church in Abbotsford, Saturday, that's this Saturday, June 6th at 7 p.m.
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0: fills me up, you know, and I just, I always enjoyed the music, just praise music in general. I listen to it all the time. It's the stuff that I had to deal with out there every day. It fills me up to make me a better person, a better driver, just to love people.
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0: 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Hi, I'm Steve. And Father's Day is coming up, so let's not forget about Dad, especially if your dad is rad, and I have a feeling he is. We're talking about dads or father figures, whatever, whoever is plays that role in your life. And we're teaming up with Walton Beverage and Mark's of Abbotsford and Maple Ridge, and we want to give some dad who's really rad a Blackstone griddle for Father's Day. 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You're using the word rad. 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Anyway, listen for Lynette to give you a chance to text in to win, share about your dad. 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
10: 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I'm buying a used car. It looks good, but I have no clue if it's legit. 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Money owing? 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How am I supposed to know?
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Praise 106.5. Well, we've got people coming over, don't we? It's the World Cup. Yes, a week from Saturday, the first match, Australia taking on Turkey. Then Canada plays Qatar 5 days later, Thursday, June 18th.

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The good news is there's still more balloons to come. Happy graduation day. Praise 106.5.

0: Praise 106.5. That is Jamie McDonald. Hi, I'm Steve. And hey, I hope you have room for this in your social calendar tomorrow. Taylor from The Morning Show and producer Aaron, they're going to be in Abbotsford at the House of James Bookstore and Coffee Shop from 10 to 1 tomorrow. You can stop by, have a cup of coffee with them, maybe pick out a book. And if, you know, the conversation isn't that interesting, you can read. No, don't do that. You wouldn't do that anyway. All right. Okay, so they'd love to meet you, though, in all seriousness. And I think it's going to be a lot of fun. So stop by if you can. 10 to 1 at the House of James Bookstore and Coffee Shop in Abbotsford.
1: 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As a young boy, he was abused and often wore long sleeves to hide the bruises. He tried to protect the very people who were hurting him. 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
1: If you feel worthless, lift up your head and remember, God made you and his love for you is constant.

Most Christians seem to handle pain better than pleasure. For some twisted and strange reason, we seem to do better with hard days than with easy days, with tough times

to weep much more easily than rejoice with those who rejoice, don't we? Most folks I know who take a two-week vacation tell me that it takes about a week to begin to enjoy it. Often because we're so wound up, we don't relax, and sometimes it's because we have to take that long a time to give ourselves permission to enjoy the rewards of a long year of work well done. Deep within our minds, there is sort of a bad news mentality. Have you noticed that about yourself? If someone says to you at church on a given Sunday, you know, I want to talk to you before long about something that's been on my mind for quite some time, usually it's not a thought in your mind that says, oh, I'm sure he wants to tell me something real good. Often you find yourself saying, why don't you just tell me now so I don't have to worry about it for the next period of time. Or if someone says, I've written you a letter, you'll get it in a day or two, you go, oh, no. Rather than a letter of affirmation, we expect confrontation. Why are we like that? One author writes, the highest and most desirable state of the soul is to praise God in celebration for being alive. Without perks, our lives are easily lost in the world of money, machines, anxiety, or inertia. Our poor, splendid souls, how they fight for food. They have forgotten how to request the little perks. Our hurried, stressful, busy lives are unquestionably the most dangerous enemy of celebrating life itself. Somehow, we must learn how to achieve momentary slowdowns and request from God a heightened awareness of the conception that life is a happy thing, a festival to be enjoyed rather than a drudgery to be endured. Life is full of perks if we train ourselves to perceive them. As someone has said, 1,000 tiny things from which one can weave a bright necklace of little pleasures for one's life. Say, when is the last time you would weave together a bright necklace from the little pleasures of life? Take Christmas, for instance. Some of you say, yeah, take Christmas. That would be a relief. I believe that if our focus were right and if our attitude were right, not only would we enjoy the celebration of the day itself, we could even enjoy the busy times that lead up to it. You know, there are songs to sing. There are smells to smell at Christmas time. There are sounds to hear we'll hear no other time of the year. My son was the other day saying to me, our youngest son said, I don't mind the crowds. He said, these people that get all their stuff bought in September and October, they miss all the fun of the crowds. I thought, that is a terrific attitude. What a great response. I heard a terrific story the other day of a hassled shopper who came into a busy department store and wormed her way to the cosmetic counter, and there was a busy sales lady gift wrapping one gift and waiting on two other ladies, and the gal looking for something said rather hurriedly to the sales lady, say, do you still have Elizabeth Taylor's Passion? And the sales lady said, if I did, honey, would I be working here? How great it is to hear you laugh. How wonderful it is that God has given us joy rather than a life full of mourning, tears, and sadness. I thought a lot about why we're like that. Why is it that we can even turn Christmas into a time of dread? I think I know. I believe our focus is more on the past than on the future. And being negative by nature, being bad news people by habit, we tend to pick out of the past the things that make us sigh and let them bleed into the present so that they color and stain our everyday. When I look back into the past and when you look back into the past, the things that make us sigh are four in number: people, events, circumstances, and decisions. There were people that we wronged. There were people who wronged us.
There were occasions where conversations were held and we feel badly about what we said, or we are hurt within when we

0: remember and how we've recorded them, of the things that were said by those individuals. And because of the past and the sadness connected with wrong relationships or unhappy, unfulfilling, unproductive relationships, our present is marred because of people of the past. It was the same in the days of Esther. As the Jews look back, I'm sure many of them would say, it's Haman I remember. It's Haman's henchmen. It's Haman's sons. It's Haman's followers. How miserable they have made our lives, if they chose to do that, and they would sigh. Looking back into the past at people who have made life miserable for us, who wouldn't sigh? Then there are events. When we look back, we don't remember the times of celebration, the great birthday parties, the fun things we attended, the joys of an evening around a fireplace, the pleasures of family together. You know what we remember? We remember earthquakes. Isn't it strange? Even the newspaper brings up anniversaries for earthquakes. I've never been able to understand. 3 years ago today, we had a 5.6 shaker. I thought, so what? Who needs to remember it was 3 years ago today? Forget it. We live through it. We'll be able to go on beyond it. But if we're not careful, the events of our lives that are negative will stick. It would be true in the days of Esther, and they would sigh. The day the king wrote the edict, the day Haman handed it out, the day the couriers came to our province and announced, the Jews will die on the 13th of Adar, and don't you forget it. What a horrible event. And if they lived in the light of that event, their whole life would be negative, down, sad, and sorrowful. Then there are circumstances, conversations, difficult jams, situations we found ourselves in, relational barriers. It could be true in Esther's day, and it would be true in our day. And we would sigh. Perhaps the worst of the four would be decisions. There isn't a person listening to me right now who hasn't made wrong decisions, who hasn't made a foolish decision, who hasn't gone too far or not far enough, who didn't step out on faith, or who called it faith and it wasn't faith. It was presumption. And you look back now through the perspective of the past number of years, and you see it as a wrong decision or at least a weak one. And we're all hung up in today because we are snagged on the people and events and circumstances and the decisions of the past, none of which we can change. None. But the enemy of our souls continues to announce to us failures, wrongs, disappointments, disasters, calamities. And we try to put our lives together in this long tunnel called the present. We can't do it. Let me show you something from the book of Philippians, chapter 3, before we turn back to the ancient scroll of Esther yet again. And let me show you 14 words from the New Testament that can make a difference. These are words that I call the secret of celebrating life. How do I do it? What does it require? This isn't that complicated, but it will require some mental discipline. I'm looking at Philippians 3, 13 and 14. And there isn't a person listening right now who couldn't do better by applying what I'm going to read. In the middle of verse 13, we read, forgetting what lies behind and reaching forward to what lies ahead, I press on. There they are. Most of you are counting. Just make sure there are 14. When you finish that, please underline the words. Forgetting what lies behind. Look closely. That's only part of it. Reaching forward to what lies ahead, I press on. You know what that kind of philosophy will do to your whole life? It will turn you into a celebrant. You will find that you mourn and sigh less, and you laugh at life with God by your side more. Turn from Philippians 3 back to Esther chapter 3. Will you do that? By now, your Bible probably opens automatically to this old book that had gathered so much dust over the years. By now, you remember the story of the book, how the plot thickened, how disaster seemed to be written across every Jewish life, how doom was spelled so clearly, so eloquently, and how God changed the events to turn wrong into right. I'm reading from Esther 3. Locate verse 6, and let's begin about the middle of the verse. 3:6. Therefore Haman sought to destroy all the Jews, the people of Mordecai, who were throughout the whole kingdom of Ahasuerus. In the first month, which is the month Nisan, in the 12th year of King Ahasuerus, now circle this next word, Pur, that is, the lot, was cast before Haman from day to day, from month to month, until the 12th month, that is the month Adar. Sounds a little bit vague, a little oblique. Let me explain. You may recall when Haman was trying to decide when to carry out his plot to exterminate the Jews, he relied on an ancient custom of casting lots. A lot was called in those days Pur, P-U-R. And in the casting of the lots, in some strange manner, as a result of continuing the process, he came upon a date, the 13th of Adar. What interests me is not only the date, but the name of the lot, Pur. Let's take a little excursion in linguistics, and let me help you with this. In English, we pluralize a word by adding S or ES most often. In Hebrew and its sister language, Aramaic, a singular term is turned into plural by adding IM. The English word for angel is cherub. The Hebrew plural for cherub is not cherubs, but cherubim. Seraph is another kind of angel, and the plural for seraph is not seraphs, but seraphim. The god Baal is sometimes proliferated through the Old Testament in multiple forms, and that's called not Baals, but Baalim, Baalim for plural. So if we were to pluralize Pur and make the lot represent lots, plural, it would be Purim, Purim. He decided that there would be the final death knell on the Jews on a certain day. Locate verse 13 of this third chapter. Letters were sent by couriers to all the king's provinces to destroy, to kill, to annihilate all the Jews, both young and old, women and children, in one day, the 13th day of the 12th month, the month Adar, to seize their possession as plunder. What is interesting, and you know the story now, is that between the third and the ninth chapter, the tables were turned. Haman was captured in all of his anti-Semitism and murder, and the queen's heart won the king's mind, and the king made the decision not only to kill Haman, but to wipe the slate clean and to remove the dread of the Jews from the Jews. And so this day of the 13th of Adar, which is their last month of the year, was turned from mourning and sadness to a time of celebration. As a matter of fact, when you turn to chapter 9, turn please, you'll discover that on the 13th of Adar, they, rather than being killed, turned tables on their enemies and annihilated many of them. Verse 16, chapter 9, the rest of the Jews who were in the king's provinces assembled to defend their lives and rid themselves of their enemies and killed 75,000 of those who hated them, but they did not lay their hands on the plunder. This was done, look at this, on the very day they were originally to have died. And in honor of this remarkable switch of events, they declared a day of celebration, which you anticipate was named Purim, or the Feast of Purim, as we call it today. And to this day, it is still celebrated by the Jews. To this day. What was once going to be their death turned and became their future. their celebration. Vance Havner, the evangelist, wrote a little book entitled, It Is Toward Evening. And in it, he tells the unforgettable story of a little town in Alabama that made its living raising cotton. One year, as the cotton was growing and it appeboard to be a bumper crop, the boll weevil invaded, devastated the crop, and destroyed the economy of that little town in Alabama. Farmers, however, are an ingenious lot, and they were determined not to just simply sit back and move into the poorhouse. One of the farmers got the idea of planting peanuts instead. Boll weevils don't like peanuts. And another decided to plant yet another produce, and others still others. And before long, bumper crops of these began to bring the economy back to what later came to be known as Enterprise, Alabama. I think that's significant. And do you know what they did? Well, they erected a monument to the boll weevil. It's there to this day. Vance Havner writes, all things work together for good to the Christian, even our boll weevil experiences. Sometimes we settle into a humdrum routine as monotonous as growing cotton year after year. Then God sends the boll weevil. He jolts us out of our groove, and we must find new ways to live. Financial reverses, great bereavement, physical infirmity, loss of position. How many have been driven by trouble to be better husbandmen and to bring forth far finer fruit from their souls? The best thing that ever happened to some of us was the coming of our boll weevil. Without that, we might still have been a cotton sharecropper. I'm speaking to people today, all of whom could raise up your own monument to the boll weevil. It invaded your life. It took your joy. It had the audacity to come without invitation and probably by surprise. And it devastated your faith at the time. You were cut down to size. The lot was cast. But your problem is you haven't yet built your monument. You haven't established Purim, your feasting. You're still living in the sigh and the pain of all the sadness that comes over you when you remember the brokenness. That's what this is about. This isn't a story about some ancient feast, not just that. It is that, but it's so much more. God has given us His Word not to teach us dates and Hebrew words. He's given us His Word to reconstruct our lives, to build monuments where we once wept and bled and some died, where lives were hurt and hearts were hardened and we were devastated. But forgetting that which lies behind and moving toward that which lies ahead, this is the way to press on. Don't just forget the past. Don't just, with the passing of your hand, say, oh, yeah, it was awful. Build a monument. Celebrate the feast. Pass along the lessons that led to the maturity and the changes that were so essential in your life and so different from when you were just a cotton sharecropper. But I'll read verses 17, 18, and 19. I read about a people who decided, let's name this day a day for a holiday. Let's call it Purim, which could be translated, in your face, Haman, or something like that. Here's to you, Haman. Here's to our God. Look at 17. It's wonderful. All this annihilation of the enemies was done on the 13th day of the month Adar, and on the 14th day, they rested, of course. They made it a day of feasting and rejoicing. How appropriate. The Jews who were in Susa assembled on the 13th and the 14th day of the same month. They rested on the 15th day. It took them a little longer to kill their enemies. And they made it a day of feasting and rejoicing. How appropriate. How good. Therefore, the Jews of the rural areas who live in the rural towns make the 14th day of the month Adar a holiday. holiday for rejoicing and feasting and sending portions of food to one another. One of the early Christmas times. They wrap up gifts and send them to friends, especially to the poor.
1: What a picture. A people who should have been buried instead threw a party. And not just any party. Feasting, rejoicing, gifts to neighbors, gifts to the poor. The title of today's message is After the Ache, Celebrate. This is Insight for Living. 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
0: I've been reading the Bible my entire life, and I mean that literally. From childhood until now, through seminary, through decades of preaching, through every season life has thrown at me, I have never once opened my Bible and walked away empty. Not once. You know why? Because this book is inexhaustible. There is always more, always deeper, always something that stops you cold and makes you whisper, "I never saw that before." But here's another important fact. The Bible is not simply a collection of wise writings randomly sorted into a thick, ancient volume. That misses the whole point. Completely. Every book from Genesis to Revelation is telling one story, one magnificent, unfolding, breathtaking story. And at the center of that story is a person, Jesus Christ, his life, his death, his resurrection. The thread of the cross is woven through the entire tapestry of Scripture. Pull that thread and everything unravels. Keep it intact. And suddenly it all makes sense. And it all boils down to 3 days. 3 days that changed everything. The death of Jesus on the cross, bearing the full weight of human sin. His burial, silent, sealed, finished. And then the third day, empty tomb, folded grave clothes. He is not here. He is risen. That's it. That's the whole story. That's the cross we proclaim. And that is the beating heart of Insight for Living. 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Would you give generously so that the most important story ever told keeps traveling? 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It matters more than you know.
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0: 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Well, Pastor Greg, we're so happy to make available your revealing book called Jesus Revolution. And we can even include a copy of the film of the same name. Let me read you a comment we received. This listener wrote, "My husband and I took my 86-year-old father to see the movie. Before it started, I handed him some tissue. He asked, why? I told him he would probably get emotional during the movie because that was the era of his salvation. Well, Dad chuckled at me, you know, as 86-year-old fathers are likely to do. But when the movie was over, he had used up all the tissue. Thank you very much. I thought, what a great example of how that movie has touched many, many people. It touched me. I used up some tissue. Mm. It was a very moving film, and so is the book called Jesus Revolution.
1: Yes. Well, I'm thankful the movie got through to him. You know, it's interesting how people of all ages love it. Older folks remember it. But then younger people connect to it as though it's current. Mm. And when we were making the film, even though this is a period piece set in the 70s, I said to the director, John Irwin, we need to do this in a way where it feels current and contemporary. And as I've spoken to so many young people who've been moved by it, I can see that we hit the mark. So 86-year-old man, young people, across the generational lines, it touched people. And we're thankful for that. It's a story of the last great spiritual awakening in America called the Jesus Movement or the Jesus Revolution. And it's a book called Jesus Revolution, written with Ellen Vaughn, a prolific, outstanding writer that goes into the backdrop of the time, the culture, things that were happening historically, as well as the incredible move of God and how it actually came about. You know, it's been said the fame of revival spreads the flame of revival. So our hope was if we told a revival story through the book and then through the film, our prayer was that it would inspire another spiritual awakening. And we have seen revival-like things come as a result of people seeing this film. So we're praying that God will continue to use it. So if you haven't read the book, I want to send you a copy for your gift of any size. Whatever you send, we will respond and say thanks by rushing you your copy of the Jesus Revolution book. 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
11: If we don't understand the holiness of God, we don't understand our sinfulness, and we don't understand how heinous it is, and we don't understand the consequences of it. To see even the smallest glimpse of God's holiness is to be devastated. Devastated.
12: Welcome to Grace to You with John MacArthur on Praise 106.5. Today we're continuing John MacArthur's study called Enjoying God with a look at the holiness of God. Now, you may be wondering, what does God's holiness have to do with enjoying Him? How will a deeper understanding of God's holiness, as John MacArthur once said, revolutionize your worship? You'll get answers to those questions in today's lesson. It may be just what you need to experience a vibrant relationship with your Heavenly Father, perhaps like never before. So now, if you're able, grab your Bible and turn to Isaiah chapter 6 and follow along as John begins the message.
11: The central thing I want you to see about God is that He is holy. Isaiah chapter 6. The king is dead. And Isaiah goes to the temple. Let's pick it up there. In the year that King Uzziah died, I saw also the Lord sitting upon a throne, high and lifted up, and His robe filled the temple. Now look at verse 2. As Isaiah sees this vision, it says, and above it, that is above the throne, stood the seraphim. Each one had six wings. With two he covered his face, with two he covered his feet, and with two he did fly. incredible creatures. But the most incredible thing about them is not what they look like. It's what they said. It's what they cried. Verse 3. And one cried unto another. They had an antiphonal thing going. Back and forth. And they said, Holy, holy, holy is the Lord of hosts. The whole earth is full of his glory. Now let's see how Isaiah reacted in verse 4. First of all, and the posts or the pillars, or perhaps it's best, the foundations of the door moved at the voice of him who cried, and the house was filled with smoke. Now, this is getting pretty dramatic. The place begins to shake. The whole vision is like Mount St. Helens. Everything begins to move. It's like an erupting volcano. The foundations of the place begin to shake, and fire and smoke, which could either be emanating from the altar or could be a manifestation of the fiery presence of God as at Mount Sinai. In other words, we begin to see a holy God of judgment. This is not a manifestation, particularly of God's mercy, but of his tremendous, majestic holiness. It is awful. It is fearful. It is like Sinai. It is a statement to Isaiah and his people that God is a consuming fire. And you can't toy around with God. You'll be consumed. What was Isaiah's reaction? Verse 5. What was his reaction? Did he say, hey, I have had a vision. I'm going to get myself a new wardrobe and go on the road. Well, what did he say? Now, what I want to do is analyze this thing. This needs some analysis. Got to think this through categorically. Or did he say, boy, now if you didn't think I was a true messenger of God, let me tell you now, folks, I've seen him. None of the above was his reaction. Verse 5. Then said I, woe is me. That's enough, folks. If he didn't say anything else, you get the whole picture. That's not just a sign of despair, although I think there's despair in it. It's far more than that. You see, in the Old Testament, prophets gave pronouncements. They gave announcements, sometimes called oracles. And their prophetic announcements were very often preceded by the statement, thus saith the Lord. And their statements could be positive or negative. When they were positive, they'd often say, blessed. When they were negative, they would often say, what? Woe. Woe. Isaiah uses the word woe at least 10 times in his prophecy to refer

0: pronounces a curse on himself.
1: Incredible.
0: This is the best man in the land. This is a servant of God. But when he sees the holiness of God, he can but pronounce a curse upon his own head. He can only see his defilement, not his goodness. And then he says this, for I am undone. Nidmethi, from a root word which means in the passive to be lost or to perish or to be annihilated or to be destroyed. I am destroyed. I am devastated by the holiness of God. I'm wiped out. I'm falling apart. I'm coming loose at the seams. I'm disintegrating. Why? Because he saw God. And when he saw God, for the first time in his life, he saw Isaiah. And he knew how wretched he was. He may have been a secure fellow before this. Everybody honored him, patted him on the back. Everybody who was godly said he was the best of men, spiritual leader, voice of God, obedient saint, servant of the Lord. One glimpse of God's holiness and the man was a wretch in his own eyes. What was the most important element of a prophet? What was the most important instrument of a prophet? His mouth, right? His mouth to speak. Look what he says. I am a man of unclean lips. You know what that means? I have a dirty mouth. Me, the prophet of God, who should open my mouth to speak of God, I've got a dirty mouth, and I dwell in the midst of a people who have dirty mouths. How do you know this? Mine eyes have seen the King, the Lord of hosts, and for the first time I see myself. I'm a dirty man, have a dirty mouth. I've seen Yahweh of hosts. Beloved, no one can stand in the presence of God without becoming profoundly and devastatingly aware of his own wretchedness, sinfulness. That's why I'm telling you, if we don't understand the holiness of God, we don't understand our sinfulness, and we don't understand how heinous it is, and we don't understand the consequences of it. To see even the smallest glimpse of God's holiness is to be devastated. Devastated. Isaiah would never be the same, never. Neither would anybody else. Let me give you some illustrations. Look at Habakkuk. Habakkuk, that wonderful prophet. If you can't find it, don't worry, just listen. Habakkuk was second-guessing God. Oh, we do that. God, you know, I've been for a long time with this burden, and I keep telling you, God, to come down here and do something. Please, God, revive your people. Come down here, God, and do it. I don't understand this, God. You're supposed to be a God of love, a God of mercy, a God of forgiveness. Come down here, God, and do something. In chapter 2, he really kind of gets to the place where he says, I'm just gonna sit here until God gives me an answer. Come on, God. So chapter 2, verse 1, I'm going to stand on my watch. I'm going to set myself upon the tower, and I'm going to watch to see what he will say unto me and what I shall answer when I'm reproved. I know I'm going to get it, but I'm going to stick around for the answer. God, I want an answer. Verse 2, and the Lord answered me. God gave him an answer. You know what happened? When he got all done with the answer, Habakkuk was a wreck. That's right. Because God was thundering like lightning and fire in the recitation of the history of what he'd done. And you finally come down to chapter 3, verse 16. God gives him this long answer, and then you have Habakkuk praying, and then you have this. When I heard, 3:16, my belly trembled. When's the last time you trembled in the presence of God? My lips quivered at the voice. Rottenness entered into my bones, and I trembled in myself that I might rest in the day of trouble when he cometh up unto the people and he will invade them with his troops. Man, he says, when I heard the voice of God and I heard him speak, I shook from top to bottom and I longed to rest in the day of trouble. You know, it just, to me, it is so superficial to

day when you hear all these people who sort of fancy that they would love to go through the tribulation. That is the most silly kind of folly imaginable. Apart from the theology of whether we will or won't, that kind of silly preoccupation betrays the absence of an understanding of the holy wrath of God. Any of us who had any sense at all would run from that, not seek it as if it were some glamorous experience. Look what happened. His belly trembled, his lips quivered. Why? Because God spoke. And when he knew he was in the presence of God, he almost fell apart. Look at Job. Job, just before Psalms. And eventually, you know, through all this book, you come to chapter 38. Job is finally to the place where he says, all right, God, what's going on? I mean, I've heard all the answers from all of these friends I've got, the total of which adds up to nothing. And I want an answer, Lord. What is the deal? Chapter 38, verse 1, the Lord answered Job out of the whirlwind. You want an answer? Here it comes. God spoke. And then you know what happens, folks? Job gets the worst brow beating in human history. God literally bats him from pillar to post. Who is this that darkens counsel by words without knowledge? What ignoramus stands before me? You better gird up your loins like a man, because you're going to get it in this answer. And I want one back. Where were you when I laid the foundation of the earth? Huh? Where were you when the morning stars sang together? Who shut up the sea with doors when it broke forth? And he does this chapter after chapter after chapter. Where were you? Where were you? And after a while, he's saying, what am I going to say? Chapter 41, can you draw out Leviathan, the sea monster, with a hook? Can you control the animal world? Can you control the rain, the clouds, the snow, the vegetation, the movement of the stars? Where were you? Can you do this? If you can't, Job, be quiet. When it was all said and done, chapter 42, verse 5. Job said this, God, I've heard about you by the hearing of the ear, but now mine eye sees you. I always had heard what you were like. Now I know. What's his reaction? I abhor myself. I repent in dust and ashes. No one ever comes before the holiness of God without devastation. Look at Luke. Two passages, chapter 8, verse 22. Came to pass on a certain day, Jesus went into a boat with his disciples and said to them, let's go over to the other side of the lake. They launched forth. As they sailed, he fell asleep. And there came down a storm of wind on the lake, and they were filled with water, and they were in jeopardy. And they came to him and awoke him, saying, Master, Master, we perish. We're going to drown out here. He arose. He rebuked the wind and the raging of the sea, and they ceased, and there was a calm. Took care of it. And he said unto them, where's your faith? And they, being what? Afraid, marveled, saying one to another, what manner of man is this? For he commandeth even the winds and water, and they obey him. You want to know something? They were 10 times more afraid when they saw his power than when they saw the sea raging, because instantly they knew they were in the presence of God. And that's cause for panic. They would take the storm rather than that. They were shattered, because they knew their hearts were open books to his omniscience.
Back up to chapter 5. Verse 1. Came to pass as people pressed on him to hear the word of God, he stood by the lake of Gennesaret or the Sea of Galilee, same thing. Saw two boats standing by the lake, but the fishermen were gone out of them, washing their nets. He entered into one of the boats, which was Simon's, and asked him that he would thrust out a little from the land, and he sat down and taught the people out of the boat. When he had ceased speaking, he said to Simon, launch out into the deep and let down your nets for a draft. Simon answering, he always had an answer, didn't he? Master, we've been fishing all night, and we haven't caught any of them, and there's no fish around here. Nevertheless, at your word, I'll let down the net. And when they had done this, they enclosed a great multitude of fish, and the net broke. And they beckoned unto their partners who were in the other boat, they should come and help them, and they came and filled both the boats so that they began to sink. And Simon Peter saw it, he fell down at Jesus' knees and said, oh, thanks so much for the fish. Is that what he said? What did he say? Depart from me. Go away. Get out of here. Go away. Why are you telling him that? I'm a sinful man. Oh, what? Lord. He realized in that moment by that incredible miracle that he was standing in the presence of God. He said, go away. I don't want to be so exposed. He was astonished. He knew God was there. You remember Manoah? The angel came to Manoah, said to him, you're going to have a son? His name is Samson. And then the angel went up to heaven in a fire and glory. And Manoah cried out in Judges 13:22, this statement, we shall surely die because we have seen God. See, these people understood the holiness of God. Beloved, can I tell you something? It is literally the grace of God that you and I are not this moment consumed by the fire of his wrath. People say, oh, why is it that there's so much trouble in the world? If God is a God of love, why? Listen, if he weren't a God of love, only one sin by one individual, one time, would be the end of everything. We want a God who's non-threatening. That's not the God of the Bible. They're afraid of him. You want to know something? I have a godly fear in my heart. When I would fall into a sin, I sense God's holiness. He hates evil. And I don't want to pay the consequence. All these people we read about just now, they're afraid in the presence of God, and so should you be. And here we Christians come along, and we say, well, the world doesn't like a God like that. You'll alienate him. Well, we want a God who's sort of nice. And so we come up with a washed out, watered down, inoffensive substitute for the gospel that is pervasively humanistic, doesn't speak about fire, wrath, holiness, vengeance, hell, punishment. Sure, men love darkness rather than light, so let's just not give them a whole lot of light because they won't like it. You want to know something? The light of God terrifies them just like when you turn over a rock and the bugs scurry. The holy has always and will always threaten the unholy. And even Christians, we want our little superficialities. We're constantly playing little silly church games, compromising all over the place, disobeying whenever we feel like it. Right in the face of a holy God. Would to God that we could see him. And if we saw him once like Isaiah did, I question if we'd ever do it again. Let's go back. And I'll just wrap it up right now. What happened now? Look at this. Verse 6. This man is devastated. This man is shattered. Is God going to leave him that way? We can't leave him that way. Verse 6. Then flew one of the seraphim unto me, having a live coal in his hand, which he'd taken with the tongs from off the altar. Now watch this. He laid it upon my mouth and said, lo, this hath touched thy lips, and thine iniquity is taken away, and thy sin is purged.
You know what it takes to get to that point where you're purged? It takes a broken and a contrite heart in the face of the holiness of God. He was there. No cheap grace here, folks. No easy believism. There is pain involved in true redemption. The lips, sensitive, tender. In fact, in expressing affection to one another, we use the lips because of their tenderness and sensitivity. And it is to that very part of the body that the angel places a live coal and sears the flesh. I believe that true salvation is painful. There is a wrestling. There's a pain. But his iniquity was taken away and his sin was purged. I always think about John Bunyan, who said that before he had the sense of knowing Jesus Christ, he agonized over his sin for no less than 18 months. It was painful. It's not easy. It takes a broken and a shattered heart and the pain of giving up sin and embracing the sovereign God. But once it's done, then verse 8, this is so wonderful. Also, I heard the voice of the Lord saying, whom shall I send? And who will go for us? Then said I, get this ambivalence, here am I, send me. You're undone. You're woeful. You're wretched. You've got a dirty mouth. You hang around with people with a dirty mouth. Yeah, but I've been cleansed. See? The last statement he made was a declaration of his lack of worthiness. And now he says, Lord, you need anybody? I'll go. The only way a man is fit to serve is when

0: I think all of this looks at the cross. I think the cross is the live coal that touches our lips. The cross is the thing that purges us. You see, you and I could never stand in the presence of a holy God. We would be consumed. That's why the Pharisees had to kill Jesus. I mean, they had to kill him. He ruined the average. He came along and he was God. And his holiness was so real that their supposed holiness was exposed and they had to kill him. And when he died not because they had to kill him, but because God had to let him die for our sin. The cross touches us. It makes us pure. He died because God is holy and had to pour out his fury on someone. It's either you or him.
1: You're listening to Grace to You, the Bible teaching ministry of John MacArthur. The title of John's current study, Enjoying God. Now, thinking about what John said today regarding God's holiness and the fear it produces, while many today would want a God who is non-threatening, God's holiness is actually a refuge for those who know and love him. Here were some of John's thoughts on that.
2: Yes, God's holiness is a refuge for those who know and love him because he has provided

0: order to receive us to himself, he had to overcome the barrier of our sin by providing his own son as the sacrifice who paid the price for our sin so that his holiness would not destroy us, but his love could receive us. We've been looking at what enjoying God means and what it should mean for every Christian, pursuing a deeper knowledge of the God who created us, who saves us, the God who sanctifies us, the God who one day will glorify us, the God who showers us with spiritual blessings, all spiritual blessings in the heavenlies in Christ Jesus. Learning about God and all that he does for the believers now and eternally should elicit immense joy in every true Christian's heart. The world is full of false views of God, limited views of God. The Bible, however, reveals to us who he really is. And as we look at the reality of God and how he loves us as a father loves us and loves us enough to send his own son to take our place and receive the punishment for our sins so that we can be one day in his holy presence made holy ourselves is the great, great truth of the Christian religion.
1: 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Now for the entire Grace to You staff, I'm Phil Johnson. 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Perhaps he'll answer a question you've had. Don't miss the next 30 minutes of Unleashing God's Truth, one verse at a time, on Grace to You.

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1: I'm Lynette. 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

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Praise at 06.5. Back into music tonight. How you doing? I'm Mark Holland with Jamie McDonald.

0: faith, hope, and love. 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
1: It just reminds me when, you know, things are rough, the words that just speak out when you can't read your Bible all the time. 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And so it makes me pause and realize how grateful I am and all the blessings that we have.

0: 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Right now, verses tonight from Romans, Philippians, Isaiah, Psalms, and Ephesians. Let us put on the armor of light. Put on the Lord Jesus Christ, that I may gain Christ and be found in him, not having my own righteousness which is from the law, but that which is through faith in Christ, the righteousness which is from God by faith. The righteousness of God is through faith in Jesus Christ to all and on all who believe. He has covered me with the robe of righteousness. I will go in the strength of the Lord God. I will make mention of your righteousness, of yours only. You were once darkness, but now you are light in the Lord. Walk as children of light. Have no fellowship with the unfruitful works of darkness, but rather expose them. All things that are exposed are made manifest by the light, for whatever makes manifest is light. Therefore, he says, awake you who sleep, arise from the dead, and Christ will give you light. See then that you walk circumspectly.
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1: Hi, this is Mark, pressing on toward the goal for the upward call of Christ Jesus. 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
2: Hey there, my name is Brant. Producer Sherry is here. If you're new to the show, this is how it works. I go out and find the content, and it takes hours, actually, before the show, but Sherry has no clue what we're talking about until I start talking about it.
3: That is true.
2: We like it this way because it's genuine, it's not scripted, and, you know, that way I get to see her genuine reaction to it.
3: And you get to hear it out there.
2: Yeah.
3: Yeah.
2: And sometimes it's silence. Sometimes it's a laugh, but... It's so real. It's too real. So thanks for listening. We're really glad you're here.
4: I've got so much to be thankful for. 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

When the gaslight comes on, remember what it says in God's Word. 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

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Yeah. 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
1: Hey, if you're new to the show, you should know that we do breaking animal news here. When animal news breaks out, we'll actually break into our programming.
2: With the news that just broke out.
1: With the animal news that just broke out. And here's the story I want to relate to. Because generally, the news networks don't, they're very human-centric.
2: That's true.
1: So we'll talk about animal news.
2: Okay.
1: Half of all American cats are too fat, says the headline. America has a fat cat epidemic. The new study from Virginia Maryland College of Veterinary Medicine finds 50% of the nation's kitties are overweight or obese. And I would like to just caution us before we start making jokes about it.
2: Okay.
1: To take a good
2: look in the mirror.
1: That we as humans take a good hard look at ourselves before we
2: before we
1: approach our cat. It starts saying you need to be doing more stuff.
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4: 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Joy's waking up and knowing God is still in control. Maybe you cried last week, you had some hard conversations, you barely made it here on a Sunday morning. Scripture says weeping may endure for a night, but joy comes in the morning. Let's just walk in the joy knowing that God has the final word and that joy's here this morning on Sunday.
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1: Colossians chapter 2 says,
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1: That's good for this month and all year. I

0: on my mind. Brant and Sherry, good stories, good laughs, and a helpful perspective.
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1: Hi there, I'm Steve. Want more peace and less anxiety? Well, being thankful makes a big difference, and being thankful to God can change your life.
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2: 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Welcome to you. My name is Brant. Producer Sherry is here too. So glad you're here. And by the way, if you want to reach the show, our show's phone number is 855-90-BRANT.

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1: For my entire life, I always struggled with self-worth and believing that I was actually worthy of love. It felt like no matter where I turned, I never felt good enough. But one day, I decided that I no longer wanted those voices to rule my life. I remember the day I wrote the song I wanted to write about my identity in Christ, a reminder for you and for me of the truth, that you are a child of God and that you are so deeply loved by Him. And the truth is, no matter what you've been through or what you've done, Jesus loves you and He wants a relationship with you. I'm Megan Woods, and this is my song, The Truth.

0: it reminds me constantly that I'm not alone. Not just the music, but you keep us motivated to do what we need to do to bless others. So it's just the body of Christ moving forward in a positive and loving and compassionate way. So thank you.
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1: So here's a question for you. Why does God love you? Well, it's not because you do that one thing really well and nicely for people. It's not because you don't do that other thing. It's because that's what he does. He loves people. That's a huge relief. It's huge. It's not based on my performance. He loves us because that's what he does. He loves. I want to respond to that. I want to love him back. And if I'm not doing it, I'll at least ask him to help me love him more. Like, help me do this because I'm so thankful.
2: Did you hear that? Gonna set the world on fire. 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You won't want to miss it. Let's set Vancouver on fire. I'm gonna set my world on fire. For the Lord. So watch me burn. Praise 106.5.

The walk across that stage started with a crawl across a living room carpet. It turned into standing. A few nervous first steps, holding onto a couch cushion to help keep balance. And voila, here we are. Basically, a baby that just learned how to take their first steps is getting a diploma. Okay, so there's a few more details that we're missing, but that's pretty much what it feels like. And now, on to greatness. Praise 106.5.

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1: Hey, Phil Wickham here. A few years back, I found myself in a tough situation, asking God what it looked like for me to follow his way through it, and he responded by giving me a poem. If you curse me, I will bless you. If you hurt me, I'll forgive. If you hate me, I will love you. I choose the Jesus way. And as I read that poem back, I realized how amazing this Jesus is that we follow. But I also realized how far from him I was, and I want to follow your way. And it has changed my heart and my life. And I pray that we do the same for others. Here's the Jesus way.

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1: Hey, that might be just what you need.
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And we want to surround you with messages that bring you life. 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Oh Lord, I need

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1: Can I just go off for a second?
2: Yes, please.
1: Yes, please. 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
2: Yes. 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
1: Hi, Lynette here. And sometimes faith looks like getting out of bed. That can be tough for me some days. Making the coffee and just trusting God with all the rest.
0: 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Praise
2: 106.5. Hey there and welcome. My name is Brant. Producer Sherry is here too. Hope your summer is off to a great start. And we just want to say thanks. By the way, if you support the station, you're making a big difference. There's not much out there that offers this kind of encouragement spiritually. It's not much. And because of your support, we're able to make it happen. So again, once again, thank you.

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Praise 106.5 will be with you all night. But if not, how about letting God work the night shift for you? Don't spend another sleepless night trying to solve your problems. God is faithful. Rest in Him.

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1: If you want to know what the cool people are doing right now, mm-hmm. you turn to Sherry. Because if I would have done this, it would not have been cool. It'd be like, Grant, what are you doing? You're weird.
0: Well, people are definitely looking, though.
1: They are looking.
0: I was in the airport.
1: But they mocked me, but you're doing this. Now, heads up, because this is eventually it'll make its way down to me and other people. But Sherry's wearing two different shoes.
0: Yes. Well, but they are the same, but different. They look very different.
1: One's black and one's white.
0: That is right. And I guess
1: your right foot is black and your left foot is white.
0: It's called unity, Brant. Get used to it.
1: Yeah. Diversity in footwear. But this is like an actual thing?
0: It is. My kids sent it to kids that used to be in my youth group. They sent it to the house as a birthday present. And I wasn't home. When I got home, I'm like, oh, and I pulled the one shoe out that's white. I was like, oh, those are nice. And then the next day, I was going to leave, and I pulled the other one out, and it's jet black. And I was like, is this... Did they send me the wrong shoes?
1: It is a trend.
0: I went to look it up, and that is the trend for this type of shoe.
1: Okay.
0: Yeah, so I'm rocking it. What do you do?
1: I'm going to wait on it. As soon as I do it, it'll be like, hey, we're done doing that. Totally, I know what's coming.
2: It's a bird.
3: It's a plane.
2: It's Superman. Captain America. 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

0: I enjoyed the music, just praise music in general. I listen to it all the time. It's the stuff that I had to deal with out there every day. It fills me up to make me a better person, a better driver, just to love people.
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0: Grant and Sherry, a little silly, a little different.
1: When you say that one of the definitions of friendship is that you can trust the person, I think this is probably the definition of friend. Would I trust that person with a

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1: Guess what? We Americans, according to a global survey, are the funniest people on the planet. Yeah.
0: Okay.
1: That's what they say.
0: Mm-hmm.
1: We're number one. Second are people from Spain, mm-hmm. followed by Italians, Brazilians, French, Mexicans, and the British after that.
0: Oh.
1: And then last are the Germans, which is...
0: You go ahead.
1: Yeah. Well, I mean, that's... They know why.
2: They do. They don't take... Like, they get it.
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4: 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Joy is not faking a smile. 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Maybe you cried last week, you had some hard conversations, you barely made it here on a Sunday morning. Scripture says weeping may endure for a night, but joy comes in the morning. Let's just walk in the joy knowing that God has the final word and that joy's here this morning on Sunday.
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1: I've had some of the most amazing times that anyone could ever have on this earth. And I've also had some very hard things hit me. And I don't think we're that different from each other. We all experience the goodness of God, and we all experience some things that we're just utterly confused and hurt deeply by. I wrote Nothing Sweeter because I have seen the beauty of this life, and I've seen the sorrow by the bitter grave side. And I've landed on this. There's nothing sweeter than the precious love of God.

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1: You guys are like positivity and uplifting in a sea of anxiety and bad news. And I just know that I can always turn you guys on and you'll be positive and I can hear God's word. 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
1: Marv here. How is it with you and Jesus? His arms are open wide and waiting to put all our trust in him.
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2: 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Hey there, my name is Brant. 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We have a podcast. If you're interested, we do some extra stuff on there. Sometimes it's serious, sometimes it's not, but it's just a lot of fun. 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

0: 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It corrects us when we're wrong and teaches us to do what's right.
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0: Is it really time to buy that balloon? Seems like yesterday she was sitting in the shopping cart, tugging on the string and singing little songs. Now you're buying the one that says, "Congratulations, graduate." The good news is, there's still more balloons to come. Happy graduation day. Praise 106.5.
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1: Okay, we're going to regroup. 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A really good spiritual point.
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1: Okay, here we go. I'm going to shock you. I am a shock jock. My name is Brant Hansen. And I'm going to tell you something. It's not offensive. It's clean, as always.
0: Sure. Yes,
1: but
0: yes.
1: So interesting.
0: Shockingly interesting.
1: There was this plumber named Steve. Are you following?
0: I'm already a little shocked. Okay. Yes.
1: He's in Alaska.
0: Okay.
1: He's a plumber.
0: Uh-huh.
1: He had a work crew with him of other like plumbers to help him out.
0: Okay.
1: And he made them lunches. And he made a dressing for them. He eventually moved with his wife down to California.
0: Yeah.
1: Bought a little ranch. Called it Hidden Valley Ranch.
0: Okay.
1: He's the guy that invented ranch dressing.
0: Sure.
1: He's a plumber.
0: Oh, the plumber was the shocking thing. Okay.
1: Well, I mean, somebody would just come up with their own dressing, or still call it ranch, because he and his wife moved to this ranch, and so that's Hidden Valley
0: Hidden
1: Ranch.
0: Hidden Valley Ranch. So this can be brought up anytime there's ranch dressing around.
1: Yeah, you can be like, oh, I know the backstory. Steve the plumber and then the other stuff I said.
0: Okay, and then just please make sure you reference the Brant Hansen show.
1: We just want you to plug the show. That's why we shock you.
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2: Today I would like to talk about our lazy cat. Our lazy cat is so lazy but dreams of success in schooling, work, a big house and a luxury car without any efforts. God's clock rings, it's time to get up. Hebrews 6:12 says, "We don't want you to become lazy, but to imitate those who through faith and patience inherit what has been promised." Neither to seek the kingdom first, nor to keep God's commandments, we are sometimes dependent upon others and the society, which make us lazy. Proverbs 10:4 tells us, "Lazy hands make for poverty, but diligent hands bring wealth." Therefore, we should speak of the word, listen to the guidance from the Lord, and take full responsibility for our life financially, physically, and spiritually. Let's become a successful cat of God without laziness.
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1: Hi, David here. One author says if you teach yourself to default to Scripture when life is normal, you'll default to Scripture when life is hard.
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2: Hey there, my name is Brant. Producer Sherry is here. If you're new to the show, this is how it works. I go out and find the content, and it takes hours, actually, before the show, but Sherry has no clue what we're talking about until I start talking about it.
3: That is true.
2: We like it this way because it's genuine, it's not scripted, and, you know, that way I get to see her genuine reaction to it.
3: And you get to hear it out there.
2: Yeah.
3: Yeah.
2: And sometimes it's silence. Sometimes it's a laugh, but... It's so real. It's too real. So thanks for listening. We're really glad you're here.

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1: For my entire life, I always struggled with self-worth and believing that I was actually worthy of love. It felt like no matter where I turned, I never felt good enough. But one day, I decided that I no longer wanted those voices to rule my life. I remember the day I wrote the song I wanted to write about my identity in Christ, a reminder for you and for me of the truth, that you are a child of God and that you are so deeply loved by Him. And the truth is, no matter what you've been through or what you've done, Jesus loves you and He wants a relationship with you. I'm Megan Woods, and this is my song, The Truth.

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1: Hey, if you're new to the show, you should know that we do breaking animal news here. When animal news breaks out, we'll actually break into our programming.
2: With the news that just broke out.
1: With the animal news that just broke out. And here's the story I want to relate to. Because generally, the news networks they're very human-centric.
2: That's true.
1: So we'll talk about animal news.
2: Okay.
1: Half of all American cats are too fat, says the headline. America has a fat cat epidemic. The new study from Virginia Maryland College of Veterinary Medicine finds 50% of the nation's kitties are overweight or obese. Mm-hmm. And I would like to just caution us before we start making jokes about it.
2: Okay.
1: To take a good
2: look in the mirror.
1: That we as humans... Yeah. Take a good hard look at ourselves before we approach our cat and start saying, you need to be doing more stuff.
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0: encouraging. 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

0: Because you're good.
1: Good morning. It's Praise 106.5. Don't forget, 10 o'clock this morning until 1 p.m., we're headed to the House of James in Abbotsford just to hang out with you and meet you. Will you come see us? All the details are at praise1065.com. Today, hope to meet you. Yeah, I don't

0: Congrats to all this year's graduates. You worked hard, persevered, and you played it way cool turning in all those dioramas in grade school.
1: Wow, that's one of the best Roman Colosseum models I've ever seen. Are you sure you did this?
2: I had a little help from my mom and dad, but not a lot.
0: And congrats to you, Mom and Dad. You helped teach them how to read, write, count, and spell. And you totally made all those dioramas. Oh, yeah, you did. 100%. Here's to a little bit of greatness. 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

0: You made it to Praise 106.5. Talk to me today.
1: Well, I was once hopeless, and all I can say is it may not be now or when you want it to be, but it's coming.
0: I promise somebody's going to hear your voice today and the vulnerability in it, and it might just make them not give up.
1: I hope so. I pray there's a lot of people in my life and in my world that aren't believers, and I pray every day for them. But I know God's working his miracles, and he's working in them through me, I hope. That's what I do. I pray.
0: I pray too, Kathleen. I've been praying for probably over 2.5 years for my brother and I to talk again, and wouldn't you know it, this morning I got a call from my brother.
1: How wonderful.
0: And you know what? It was so great at the end of the call to hear him say, I love you, and if you need anything, let me know.
1: You're going to make me cry.
0: So you know what, Kathleen, from two people who know how important prayer is, I mean, we just got to keep telling people, talk to God, ask him over and over and over.
1: Yeah, and he knows what we need, and it's for our greater good, even though sometimes we might not think so. But in the end, and over, he's proven to me that this is the way it's going to be, and it's going to be okay. And it always is, even when you don't think so, and when it seems hopeless, and it is going to be okay. Just trust and have faith.
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0: Okay, can we just say it? Joy is not faking a smile. It's not pretending everything's perfect. Joy's waking up and knowing God is still in control. Maybe you cried last week, you had some hard conversations, you barely made it here on a Sunday morning. Scripture says weeping may endure for a night, but joy comes in the morning. Let's just walk in the joy knowing that God has the final word, and that joy's here this morning on Sunday.
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0: uplifting worship. Like, it gets all generations to worship God together. 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

0: Hey, friend, Taylor on Praise 106.5. Last night I was thinking about some of the strongest miracles in the Bible, because God is still in the miracle business, but it's hard to see in a world that we live in now. I feel like I'm here to remind you. A blind man comes to him for healing. Jesus touches him and asks, well, what do you see? The man's response is fascinating to me. He says, well, it's blurry. I mean, maybe he sees people, but they look like trees walking around. And I think some of us, many of us, are like that now. We've been praying, going to counseling, trying to heal, forgive, trust, break old habits, and rebuild our lives. Yet some days you still feel stuck. And I think what I love most about that story when I was reading it last night is that Jesus didn't walk away when the healing wasn't complete. He stayed and he touched him again. And sometimes you need to keep asking for your miracle. You need to keep waiting as God is doing something in the waiting. Well, eventually the man's vision became clear. Maybe that's your encouragement. Things still feel blurry. It doesn't mean God's not working. It may simply mean he's not finished yet. I think sometimes the miracle is realizing you see a little more clearly than you did yesterday or last year.
1: You've been picking up on some little signals, some little signs. Sometimes it's kind of subtle. Sometimes it's just a big old huge blowout. I'm talking about the relationship between your kids, the sibling thing. As a mom, it's one of the things that I've had to learn how to navigate through the years. I'm Julie Lyles Carr, host of the All Mom Does podcast. And sibling rivalry, well, it's a real thing. 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
0: I was talking to my 18-year-old daughter, Waverly, yesterday, and she said, Mom, we invest in so many things. 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

0: Oh, I'm so thankful. I'm just thankful to be here. It's Praise 106.5 to wake up, you know? Good morning.
1: I've got so much to be thankful for. Look.

0: have this big to-do list at the beginning of the week. My name is Taylor Mills on Praise 106.5. Started getting super overwhelmed. And when I talked to my best friend, Carla, I was talking about how I always have these to-do lists. And I get them done at work. And then when I get home, obviously, we have to-do lists at our house. Last night, I felt super overwhelmed. And I started thinking about how much I had to do. And I felt just, I don't know, mad at myself because I was so overwhelmed. And I started to think about the to-do list will still be there. The things in our life will still be there. But giving myself some grace and saying, you know what? There is victory in you not quitting. There is victory in you just sitting down and going, hey, I'm going to keep moving mountains with my faith. But right now I'm going to rest. I'm not going to do anything. I'm just going to say, congratulations, God. You convinced me to wake up another day and not quit.
1: Praise 106.5. Good morning. I'm Donna. Let's take a look at your drive-in. In Delta on Highway 91 southbound on the Alex Fraser, someone is stuck in the right lane, so just be careful there. Out of Port Coquitlam, heading west on the Maryhill Bypass, it is crowded between Kingsway and Broadway. Now, tonight and tomorrow night, the Massey Tunnel is going to be closed from 10 p.m. to 4 a.m. for some maintenance, and you can work around that by taking the Alex Fraser. Traffic is from God on the Go, bringing you quick, encouraging devotionals to strengthen your faith as a family, anytime, anywhere. 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I'm Donna for Praise 106.5.
0: Bellingham. Well, if you are, you're looking at 68 today. And if you're in Abbotsford today, we're going to be there at the House of James from 10 a.m. until 1 p.m. Producer Aaron, myself, hopefully you, we're going to look at 18. Chilliwack, you're about the same if you're there. Few showers maybe possible. Hey, it's going to be some great weather for some coffee and conversation and finding a cozy spot to watch the rain possibly.

0: morning. My name is Taylor. Producer Aaron and I are headed to Abbotsford this morning, 10 a.m. until 1 p.m. We're going to be at the House of James. Come say hi. We want to meet you. All the details are at praise1065.com.
1: 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Only way I'm getting to the other side. Days

0: Father's Day is just around the corner, and I was looking at things like the top things dad asks for, or what do we get dad? Praise 106.5. My name is Taylor. So experiences with their kids, they really do say that dad just says, hey, I just want to spend time with my kids. I love that. But grilling and like smokers, you know, that you can be outside and dad's cooking away. That sounds pretty good. Coffee, gadgets and tools, personalized gifts. Dad also says, you know what? I just like a day off from chores, a nap and time with my family. So what is the best Father's Day gift that you've ever given dad? Or dad, what is something that you would like this year? We need some ideas. 866-729-1065.
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11: 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My friend had a massive trampoline picked up, flipped, and landed two houses down. But he sent me another picture from that same day of his flimsy little yard sign promoting Easter services at his church, standing strong through the storm. 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If a cash-out refinance would help your situation, we are a direct lender, one of the largest faith-based mortgage companies in the U.S., and we're committed to Praise 106.5 at United Faith Mortgage.
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Don't forget, at 8:15 this morning, we are going to play the Praise Secret Sound for Murray Kia of Abbotsford. 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

0: 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You know, I really need that lightheartedness and the joy and the peace of knowing you're loved, but hearing it really helps a lot as well.
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0: Taylor, and I have my friend Jenna from Euro Days. Tell me all the details.
1: All right. So Euro Days is like the best small town celebration. This year's theme is There's No Place Like Home. We're kind of playing off of Wizard of Oz theme there. So whether you want to come dressed as Dorothy, we start it off with Friday night. We have the Euro Farm Market, which actually happens every Friday, where we're also selling some Euro Days merch. Saturday, we have the free pancake breakfast, and then we have the Euro Days Parade, which leaves from Euro Community School. And this is a really fun parade event. In the park, we have the market all day Saturday. We have great kids events going on. And if that's not enough, then Sunday morning, come on back. And we have the Euro Days Brunch, which is hosted by the Churches of Euro, as well as the community church service in the park. That happens rain or shine. And again, it's a great collaboration between all the churches in Euro.
0: Jenna, thank you for taking time to explain all of the fun that's going to happen at Euro Days, and we appreciate you. We'll see you out there.
2: 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Good morning, I'm Donna. Let's see what's happening on the roads. In Delta on Highway 91 northbound at the Alex Fraser, hearing about a crash there that's backing things up to 72nd Avenue. And if you're heading out of Coquitlam on Highway 1 westbound, it's a little slow from King Edward Street on and off to Sprott Street. Now, tonight and tomorrow night, the Massey Tunnel is going to be closing from 10 p.m. to 4 a.m. for some maintenance. And you can always get around that by taking the Alex Fraser. Traffic is from God on the Go, bringing you quick, encouraging devotionals to strengthen your faith as a family, anytime, anywhere. 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I'm Donna for Praise 106.5.
0: Perfect weather to hang out together in Abbotsford today, the House of James. Producer Aaron and myself, we're going to be there. We want to meet you. So while we're in Abbotsford, we're looking at 18 as the high. If you're in Chilliwack, 18 as well. If you're hanging out in Bellingham, you're looking at a high of 68. Showers rolling through here and there. But join us today, 10 a.m. until 1 p.m., the House of James in Abbotsford.

Oh, you just filled up your tank, huh? Yeah. We're here to fill you back up with that feeling of everything's gonna be all right. Praise 106.5.

0: My name is Taylor Mills. Welcome to Praise 106.5. Good morning. There was a time in my life where I was praying for something and I was absolutely convinced that it was going to happen. It was from God, all those things. You're convinced the answer was yes. You could see it. You could picture your life with it. And you asked God and you waited and then nothing. Looking back, I've realized that the greatest thing that God gave me wasn't always the thing I was asking for. I think it was the gift in discovering that I could survive without it and I could depend on Jesus. Seriously, I could still have joy, I could still have peace, I could still have hope, even if that prayer wasn't answered in the way that I wanted it and God had something better, I couldn't see it. But the lesson isn't always in getting what you prayed for. It's discovering that while you're waiting, God is quietly teaching you that He's enough, He can see things we can't see, and He has an answer way better than our answer always.
1: Thea, can you pass me a Baja?
0: A what?
1: Mountain Dew Baja Blast. Try it. It's tropical at first, then the lime flavor hits.
0: Oh, okay. That's crisp. Mmm, tastes like vacation.
1: Right?
0: Mm-hmm. And it's mine now.
1: Have a Baja Blast.
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0: I was talking to my 18-year-old daughter, Waverly, yesterday, and she said, Mom, we invest in so many things. 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
1: Colossians chapter 2 says,
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1: That's good for this month and all year.

my mind. Happy, happy Friday. Good morning. My name is Taylor. Producer Aaron is hanging out with me and hopefully you today from 10 a.m. until 1 p.m. at the House of James in Abbotsford. Will you stop by, say hi, connect with some people? 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

0: research has said making your bed is just really good for your mental health, and it's going to help you start your day off right. Who does that? It's Praise 106.5. Talk to me.
1: Hey, it's Kevin. I just wanted to tell you guys that I make my bed every day because it's the first win of the day. I make my bed every morning.
0: You're right up there with this research saying how successful it makes you. Good for you. So how long have you been making your bed? Your whole life?
1: I started doing it when I was in recovery. I've been sober 6 years now, so...
2: 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Good morning, I'm Donna. Let's take a look at your traffic. In Burnaby on Highway 1 westbound, it's a bit slow around Kensington and before the ironworkers. Then in Delta on the Highway 91 northbound, a little busy around Cliveden and then also from Nelson Road past Number 7 Road. In Richmond on Highway 99 southbound, it's crowded from the golf course to the Massey Tunnel. And then tonight and tomorrow night, in case you hadn't heard, the Massey Tunnel is going to be closed from 10 p.m. to 4 a.m. for some maintenance. So you can always take the Alex Fraser to get around that. Traffic is from passion meets purpose. What are you naturally good at? And how do you use that gift to give back to the world? That's the Passion Meets Purpose podcast at purposely.com. 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I'm Donna for Praise 106.5.
0: So if you're in Bellingham today, you're going to be topping out at 68. If you're in Abbotsford and Chilliwack, you're looking around 18 with a chance of showers. Maybe toss that umbrella in the car just in case. 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

I've realized that in my life, sometimes faith looks less like a leap and more like getting out of bed and just trusting God one more day. Happy Friday. You made it. Praise 106.5.

0: I'm so glad that we get to hang out and start the day together. My name is Taylor. I'm Praise 106.5. School is about to be out. Maybe it is out right now for you, but it's about to be out. And when that happens, always think about single parents because it is so overwhelming. As a single mom in the summertime, I can remember, I would say, wow, how am I going to manage this? You've walked that walk too.
1: This is not fun. I'm not really enjoying this. But if you can use it later on to help some other single mom, please do.
0: And you know, I do think that's important that when we get on the other side of some of life's hardest things, that we share our story. Because our story is like a hand out going, there's hope. Grab my hand. I'll show you.
1: Exactly. Exactly. And I was fortunate enough to have two very precious ladies at our church that walked me through all of that craziness. They were really helpful. They always made sure that whenever I gave them a problem, they'd say, okay, you prayed about it, right? And if I said yes, they said, okay, good, but we'll pray about it again. And they'd pray with me. And then they'd start walking me through just the basic steps of what needed to be done.
0: Surrounding yourself with people who sharpen you and who pray for you is some of the best advice I can give.
1: And one of the ladies, she always used to look at me and she'd get real serious and she goes, do you think that came as a surprise to God?
2: 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And since conversations about artificial intelligence are everywhere, we believe you should know exactly where we land. 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Jesus gave the Great Commission to people. 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

Marianne is coming from Vancouver to Abbotsford to the House of James today. We're all going to connect and meet each other. Producer Aaron, myself, I'm Taylor. We are headed to the House of James in Abbotsford from 10 a.m. until 1 p.m. I cannot wait to meet everybody. 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

0: it reminds me constantly that I'm not alone. Not just the music, but you keep us motivated to do what we need to do to bless others. So it's just the body of Christ moving forward in a positive and loving and compassionate way. So thank you.
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0: It's Praise 106.5. Hey, it's Taylor, and my friend Doug Holbrow is here. He's from the Fraser Valley British Motor Club. So cool. Tell me what is happening. I'm all excited about this.
1: Well, hopefully it'll be nice weather. It's a show that we've been doing for, quite some time, since 1982. We have a new location just in the last 4 years in Chilliwack at the old Canadian Forces Base. And it involves every make, model of any car, as long as it's 25 years old or older. And we raise money for the local hospital through the show. And we also want to promote the hobby and getting more people involved in old classic cars.
2: Any car 25 years and older?
1: That is correct.
2: So I could show up with a 1990 Honda Civic and you're letting it in the show?
1: Yes, we will. Are you coming?
2: Well, I don't have a 1990 Honda Civic, but I may check out the show.
1: Yeah, as long as it's in good condition, you're welcome to bring that sort of thing in.
2: That's awesome.
0: Does sound fun. Okay, one more time. Where's it going to be? Where's it located? All that stuff.
1: It's in Chilliwack in BC, and it's at the old Army base, but it is now the University of the Fraser Valley campus.
0: Can't wait. It's 10 o'clock Sunday, free admission, Chilliwack, the Fraser Valley Classic Car Show.
3: 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Good morning, I'm Donna. Let's see what's happening on the roads. If you're heading out of Richmond on Highway 91 northbound, it's busy from Highway 91A to Number 7 Road. And then on Highway 99 southbound, it's crowded from the golf course to the Massey Tunnel. Now, tonight and tomorrow night, the Massey Tunnel is going to be closed from 10 until 4 a.m. for some maintenance. And you can work around that by taking the Alex Fraser. Traffic is from passion meets purpose. What are you naturally good at? And how do you use that gift to give back to the world? That's the Passion Meets Purpose podcast at purposely.com. 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I'm Donna for Praise 106.5.
0: Are you in Bellingham? Well, if you are, you're looking at 68 today. And if you're in Abbotsford today, we're going to be there at the House of James from 10 a.m. until 1 p.m. Producer Aaron, myself, hopefully you, we're going to look at 18. Chilliwack, you're about the same if you're there. Few showers maybe possible. Hey, it's going to be some great weather for some coffee and conversation and finding a cozy spot to watch the rain, possibly. 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

0: Look carefully at that senior picture. Beyond the hip shirt and the cool hair, can you see him? That little one-year-old with the cake all over his face. The teen who caught his first big fish. And of course, the day his braces came off.
1: I like it.
0: He's still there. It's just time to capture another smile. Happy graduation day. Praise 106.5.

Happy Friday. I want to give this family four pack of tickets, maybe to you. All right, it's to the Dimming Logging Show. And all you have to do is send me a text message. Say, I want them. 866-729-1065. You can call me too. Maybe you'll be the winner for these. 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

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When you need joy, look at Jesus. And remember, joy comes from knowing God and experiencing His presence.

0: You know, one of the greatest gifts that God has ever given me wasn't a job, not a relationship, not anything materialistic, not even an opportunity, but it was people. My name's Taylor Mills. It's Praise 106.5. People who are willing to tell me the truth when I didn't want to hear it. People who pointed me back to Jesus when I was making decisions based on my emotions. People who already walked roads I was just beginning to travel. And sometimes in my life, some of the best advice I've ever received wasn't advice I wanted. It was wisdom I needed. Maybe that's true for you too. Maybe there's a teacher or a parent, a pastor, a friend, or a grandparent whose words still echo in your mind today. And I've learned that chasing wisdom isn't just about getting smarter. It's about building a better life. It's about learning from people who've gone before you instead of making every mistake yourself. That's why Proverbs 19:8 says, "To acquire wisdom is to love yourself. People who cherish understanding will prosper." That's our verse of the day. And if you'd like to receive it each day, text VERSE to 866-729-1065.
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8: Hi, David here. 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
1: Nothing beats that Friday feeling. 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

0: because you're good.
1: It's Praise 106.5. I'm Taylor. My son Drew is coming to see me in June. Woohoo! All the way from East Tennessee. He's 21 years old. And I'm like, Drew, go on the radio with me. So tell us about the hike you went on yesterday. You FaceTimed me with your friend Devin. You guys are all about coming to this area now. You're going to hike. And I'm all about the bear spray. I'm a concerned mother. But you went on the coolest hike yesterday. Tell us about it.
2: Yeah, we did. An area right on the border of Western North Carolina, Northeast Tennessee. And it's a Canadian forest that was somehow left over from the Ice Age. I don't really know the science, but it was really a great experience. Elevation gain wasn't anything crazy, so it wasn't super steep and wonderful views. And it was really enjoyable.
1: How is a Canadian forest in Tennessee? I can't understand this.
2: Like I said, I don't really understand the science behind it. I'm, again, not a science guy. But
1: you're a history major. You start your student teaching in July, right?
2: I do.
1: Will you please get some bear spray? I'll Venmo you some money.
2: Yes, I'll get some bear spray.
1: Are you going to drag me hiking all around when you come see me?
2: Not anything crazy, but probably once or twice.
1: Great.
2: It'll be good for you.
1: I know it will. I cannot wait to see you.
2: Yeah, I'm excited too. It'll be wonderful.
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5: 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Good morning. I'm Donna. Let's take a look at your drive-in. Out of Delta on Highway 91 northbound, it's a bit slow from Nelson Road past Number 7 Road. And then out of Richmond on Highway 99 southbound, it is crowded from Blundell Road to the Massey Tunnel. Now keep in mind, tonight and tomorrow night, the Massey Tunnel is going to be closed from 10 until 4 a.m. for some maintenance. You can work around that by taking the Alex Fraser. Traffic is from the Bible for Busy People, a podcast we created just for you. 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
1: Perfect weather to hang out together in Abbotsford today, the House of James. Producer Aaron and myself, we're going to be there. We want to meet you. So while we're in Abbotsford, we're looking at 18 as the high. If you're in Chilliwack, 18 as well. If you're hanging out in Bellingham, you're looking at a high of 68. Showers rolling through here and there. But join us today, 10 a.m. until 1 p.m., the House of James in Abbotsford.

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1: 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Hi, who's this?
2: It's Ken.
1: Wonderful. My dad's name is Ken. My nephew's name is Ken. My brother's name is Ken. I'm going to remember your name. And Ken, where are you calling from?
2: From Surrey.
1: Surrey, and you are caller 9. You get to play the Praise Secret Sound.
2: Well,
1: yay.
2: It's taken long enough to get through.
1: Oh, yeah. Yeah, how long have you been trying?
2: This is about the third sound.
1: Okay. Very good. Well, we have quite a bit of money, over $5,600 in that piggy bank, and another $500 you could pay forward. Any dreams of what you would do with all that extra money?
2: Other than pay off a few bills, I'd be talking with the family, and we'll figure out from there.
1: Okay, because that's a lot of money, huh?
2: Oh, yeah.
1: Woo.
2: We could use it.
1: Okay, well, we've had a lot of people try, a lot of duplicate guesses, but nobody even close yet. So I'm going to play this sound for you, Ken, and you tell me what you think this could be. Here it comes. I'll play it twice for you. Ooh, what is that?
2: Don't really know, but my guess would be possibly using a steel to hone a knife. The special bus rod they have in Chef's Kitchen, they use it to hone the knife before they start cutting.
1: Okay, well, you're at least in the right room of the house for this sound. Let's find out if that is our secret sound. Is it honing a knife, little judges?
3: Well, so it wasn't right, but I'm so proud of you for trying.
1: We are proud of you trying. Put your thinking cap on and try again, okay, Ken?
2: Okay, I will do that.
1: Woo-hoo!
2: Maybe I can get through again.
1: All right, enjoy your weekend. We'll play again at 12:30. 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

You don't have to earn God's love today. You woke up with it all over you. It's Praise 106.5. My name's Taylor Mills. This is Brandon Lake.

0: Today is going to be such a fun day. Producer Aaron and myself, they're letting us out of here. We get to go hang out at the House of James in Abbotsford from 10 a.m. until 1 p.m. And we're just hoping that you have time to stop by, spread the word. 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
1: 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Good morning. I'm Donna. Let's see what's happening on the roads. In Surrey on Highway 17 westbound, it's crowded from just past Highway 1 to Bridgeview. There might be something going on there, so just beware. Out of New West on Highway 91A northbound, it's busy from Boundary Road to Stewardson Way. And in Richmond on Highway 99 southbound, slow going from Blundell Road through the Massey Tunnel. 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
0: So if you're in Bellingham today, you're going to be topping out at 68. If you're in Abbotsford and Chilliwack, you're looking around 18 with a chance of showers. Maybe toss that umbrella in the car just in case. Either way, it's going to be a nice day because we're all hanging out together. Good morning.

Friend, come on, meet us at the House of James today, 10 a.m. It's Praise 106.5. I'm Taylor. Producer Aaron's going to be there. We're hoping to connect with you 10 a.m. to 1 p.m. The House of James in Abbotsford today.

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Good morning. Feels good to be Friday, and it feels good to be that we're just minutes away from connecting with you, hopefully, at the House of James in Abbotsford. 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
1: Hey, friend, Taylor on Praise 106.5. Last night I was thinking about some of the strongest miracles in the Bible, because God is still in the miracle business, but it's hard to see in a world that we live in now. I feel like I'm here to remind you. A blind man comes to him for healing. Jesus touches him and asks, well, what do you see? The man's response is fascinating to me. He says, well, it's blurry. I mean, maybe he sees people, but they look like trees walking around. And I think some of us, many of us, are like that now. We've been praying, going to counseling, trying to heal, forgive, trust, break old habits, and rebuild our lives. Yet some days you still feel stuck. And I think what I love most about that story when I was reading it last night is that Jesus didn't walk away when the healing wasn't complete. He stayed and he touched him again. And sometimes you need to keep asking for your miracle. You need to keep waiting as God is doing something in the waiting. Well, eventually the man's vision became clear. Maybe that's your encouragement. Things still feel blurry. It doesn't mean God's not working. It may simply mean he's not finished yet. I think sometimes the miracle is realizing you see a little more clearly than you did yesterday or last year.
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1: 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Joy is not faking a smile. It's not pretending everything's perfect. Joy's waking up and knowing God is still in control. Maybe you cried last week. You had some hard conversations. You barely made it here on a Sunday morning. Scripture says weeping may endure for a night, but joy comes in the morning. Let's just walk in the joy knowing that God has the final word. And that joy's here this morning on Sunday.
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7: 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Proverbs 21:5 states, steady plodding brings prosperity, hasty speculation brings poverty. 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During the downturns in the market, Bill meditates on scriptures such as Matthew chapter 6, 31 to 33, which reassure him that God will provide for his needs, notwithstanding the market conditions. 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

0: It's very positive. It keeps me in a good mood all day. Whenever I hear a good one, I just crank it, and I enjoy listening to you.
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The walk across that stage started with a crawl across a living room carpet. It turned into standing. A few nervous first steps, holding onto a couch cushion to help keep balance. And voila, here we are. Basically, a baby that just learned how to take their first steps is getting a diploma. Okay, so there's a few more details that we're missing, but that's pretty much what it feels like. And now, on to greatness. 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

0: Father's Day is just around the corner, and I was looking at things, like the top things Dad asks for, or what do we get Dad? Praise 106.5, my name is Taylor. So experiences with their kids, they really do say that Dad just says, hey, I just want to spend time with my kids. I love that. But grilling and like smokers, you know, that you can be outside and Dad's cooking away. That sounds pretty good. Coffee, gadgets and tools, personalized gifts. Dad also says, you know what? I just like a day off from chores, a nap and time with my family. So what is the best Father's Day gift that you've ever given Dad? Or Dad, what is something that you would like this year? We need some ideas. 866-729-1065.
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3: They want to know if it's true or not. I got a guy who just drove to Mount Vernon. He says, I hear you on Praise, and there's something so real about you. But the truth is, I wanted to really put a face to the voice. He came up and I would like to see a car for my wife. He told the salesman, hey, this is awesome. The car is great, but I want to see the guy that says what he says in the radio. Johnny Bloxon happens to be the salesperson. He says, of course, he will come out in a heartbeat. I mean, text me. I walk out there, check the guy's hand. He's like, you are real. And I can feel your energy. You really are a good person. I'm so glad I'm here buying a car from you. And it gave me goosebumps.
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Hey, my name is Taylor, along with producer Aaron. Don't forget, we're going to be at the House of James 10 a.m. until 1 p.m. today, this morning, in Abbotsford. 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I've gone.

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1: Hi, this is Mark. God's Word says today is the day of salvation. Don't worry about yesterday. Don't worry about tomorrow. How can you live for Jesus today?
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Feeling overwhelmed? 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The Lord is my strength and shield. I trust Him with all my heart. 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

0: Oh, it's Worthy of It All and CC Winans. I'm Lynette, and I just had to check in with Taylor and producer Aaron. Hi, guys.
1: Hey, Lynette. We're so excited. We're at the House of James till 1 o'clock today. Stop by. Producer Aaron, he is just shopping away, trying to buy pastries.
2: Hey, don't tell my secrets, but yes.
1: Yes, so we cannot wait to see you. And we're going to be here till 1 o'clock today, like I said. House of James in Abbotsford. All the details are at praise1065.com. But Lynette, do you want me to get you anything?
0: Oh, I so wish you could bring me some gelato, but that would melt. Coffee would get too cold. They have really cool toys in the toy section there at House of James. Maybe one of those cool puppets. I know. Okay, there's a new book out called Collide by Willow Weston. I need a few more copies of that to give out to friends. But that's it. That's my shopping list.
2: All right, I'll pick that up for you. 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
0: All right, guys, I'm anxious to hear from you next hour. 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Yeah, they really are. Go have coffee with them. You'll love them.
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0: 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It just gives me hope all the time. Every minute, that's what I listen. It lifts me up. It's just amazing.
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0: is love.
1: Oh, nothing sweeter. Praise 106.5. Lynette with you in the studio and out and about today. Taylor and producer Aaron, they are at the House of James in Abbotsford. I bet you could find them in the cafe sipping coffees and talking with Praise listeners. They're going to be hanging out till 1 o'clock. They'd love to meet you. Taylor would love to give you a big old hug. Oh, yeah. And you never know. Maybe Aaron will treat you to a gelato. They're hanging out till 1 o'clock, House of James, Abbotsford, and you don't want to miss this opportunity. So much fun. It's our very first coffee stop from Praise 106.5. 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

called Ain't No Way. Her name is Jamie McDonald, and she just happens to be one of my favorite new artists. So much fun. And it's so true. Maybe you are facing something that just feels so impossible. 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Maybe a health concern, a recent diagnosis, perhaps. Maybe a family.

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1: Hey, I'm Brant, and here's your quick reminder. Maybe you already knew this, but we need to hear it again and again. You can actually trust God. He's good. He really is. He's for us. Trust him.
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Praise 106.5 and Blessing Offer. I'm Lynette. And if you feel like being encouraged or if you need to be encouraged, oh, stop by the House of James in Abbotsford and say hi to our new morning team. We love them. Taylor and producer Aaron, they will be there at House of James till 1. How many?

0: When the gaslight comes on, remember what it says in God's Word. He will take care of everything you need. Here to fuel your soul. Praise 106.5.
1: Still trying.

0: We are messengers, faith, hope, and love. Lynette here, Praise 106.5. Maybe you're dreaming of the weekend. We'll get it started a little bit earlier with some fun in Abbotsford at the House of James, because that is where Taylor and producer Aaron are right now.
1: That's right, Lynette. We're having an awesome day so far. We're going to be here till 1 o'clock, like you said. Producer Aaron is here. We're right here when you walk in. You'll see us among all the books. And lots of people come in here for the cafe, and they've got pastries and all kinds of yummy stuff, plus their coffees. I know Aaron had a vanilla latte.
2: Yes, and you know what I love that they do? They fill it up all the way to the top. There's no extra space in the cup. Amazing here at the House of James.
1: Yes, we're going to be here till 1 o'clock. We would love to say hi and meet you. And our street teamer, David, is here, and we're so grateful for him and just how he pours into this ministry. So the House of James in Abbotsford till 1 p.m. Are you going to stop by and say hi?
0: Yeah, don't miss your chance. We've got details, even directions online, praise1065.com.
3: 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Jesus gave the Great Commission to people. 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

Is it really time to buy that balloon? Seems like yesterday she was sitting in the shopping cart, tugging on the string and singing little songs. Now you're buying the one that says, "Congratulations, graduate." The good news is there's still more balloons to come. Happy graduation day. 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

0: World on Fire. It's for King and Country. Lynette here. And don't forget, those tickets are on sale for that concert at the Queen E in Vancouver. We have information on our website, praise1065.com. Hi, I'm Lynette. And there is something happening tomorrow that is going to be beautiful. It's at Gateway Community Church in Abbotsford. It's the Pacific Voices Choir, all 200 of them together, presenting Hope Has a Song. Oh, you don't want to miss this. Two shows for you at 2 tomorrow afternoon and at 7 p.m. And I just happen to have two more tickets to the 7 p.m. show tomorrow. And if you would like these tickets, make sure to text me right now the words Pacific Voices. Somebody won yesterday and I haven't heard from them yet. So make sure to check those text messages. The concert's tomorrow. Yeah, text Pacific Voices right now to me at 866-729-1065.
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Grace 106.5. Lynette here in the studio. Taylor and producer Aaron out and about having a coffee or maybe by now lunch with you at House of James. They'll be

Joy doesn't come from circumstances. Joy comes from Jesus. Meet him here in the music and conversation on Praise 106.5.

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1: Hi, this is Steve. Jesus knew we'd be afraid. That's why he keeps reminding us to stay focused on him.
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1: Colossians chapter 2 says,
0: "Let your lives overflow with thanksgiving for all he has done."
1: That's good for this month and all year.

0: that group is called Hopeful, and Everything is Better, and everything is better when you're hanging with Taylor and Aaron. Hi, guys.
1: We are hanging out at lunch here at the House of James in Abbotsford. We've had people like Russ came from Maple Ridge.
2: Yes, Russ.
1: Brinley is here, and all of these people. A big time, the House of James. We're going to be here till 1 p.m. in Abbotsford, and producer Aaron's trying to figure out what he's going to eat. So you're about to go over to the cafe.
2: There's a panini with my name on it. I can just imagine. So we're heating up the griddle right now. And Lynette, I will pick out something for you. If you'd like it, just text me your order, right?
0: Ooh, you got it. I think I can even smell that panini that's on the grill.
1: The House of James, we're going to be here till 1 o'clock today. I'm Taylor along with producer Aaron. Come say hi.
3: Did you hear that? 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You won't want to miss it. Let's set Vancouver on fire. I'm gonna set my world on fire. For the Lord. So watch me burn. 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

0: It reminds me constantly that I'm not alone. 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So thank you.
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1: 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Who's this?
2: This is Lisa.
1: Lisa, caller 9.
2: Get out of town.
1: Well, speaking of town, what town are you calling from?
2: I'm calling from Massachusetts.
1: That Lisa! My roommate from college! Okay, I'm so excited. Extra excited now. Whoa! We'll have to catch up later, but I know you listen to Praise 106.5 every day while you're working. And
2: I do. Just the general encouragement to stay focused on what's important. Keeping the main thing, right?
1: There you go.
2: I heard you say, start to quote Isaiah 41:10.
1: Oh, yes.
2: And you said, I'm so encouraged by Isaiah 41:10. And I yelled out, me too!
1: Yes, yes! You were talking to the radio, and that's okay.
2: I was. I love the music. It keeps me going. It kind of helps me stay focused with work, actually. It drowns out all the other stuff in my head, you know?
1: I love it.
2: Other things to do.
1: Thank you, Lisa.
2: Or to be worried about it or whatever. But I love it.
1: Thank you so much. Oh, okay. You're calling from Massachusetts. Now it makes me want some Boston clam chowder.
2: Hey, I'll go with you.
1: All right. Yes, yes. Okay, well, Lisa, over $6,000 in that piggy bank. What would you do with all that money if you win today?
2: I put my daughter through Evangel as well.
1: Oh. Yes.
2: I've still got some of those bills hanging over my head.
1: I bet you do.
2: yes, I sure do. That would help greatly pay off some debt.
1: All right.
2: Very good.
1: Very good. Okay, I am going to play for you our latest Praise Secret Sound. Here it comes. What on earth could that be?
2: That is the question of the hour, isn't it? I am wondering if it could possibly be scraping down a grill to clean it.
1: Okay, scraping down a grill to clean it. Okay, scraping down a grill. Okay, what do you think, little judges? Is that right?
3: It's not you, it's just your answer. But we still love you.
1: Oh, but your answer was in the right room of the house. I will say that.
2: Okay, then.
1: Okay, you know what? We are going to put another $106 into that piggy bank and play again Monday morning with producer Aaron and Taylor right here on Praise 106.5. It's the Secret Sound, and it's powered by Marie Kia in Abbotsford.
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5: You know, people, they think that emotions are meant to be hidden because they show weakness. It's a terrible way to see life. Emotions are made to be expressed. You want to cry, cry. You want to laugh, laugh. You want to hit the wall, but get over it fast because that's not the way to live, right? But emotions are absolutely beautiful. It makes us humans. And at the beginning, I won't have the courage to tear up in front of my daughter. Now it's like, hey, watch, I'm human like you are. You cry, I cry. Before, I'll be embarrassed. I'll go in the bathroom, sob like a little baby, and come back with my eyes all red. You okay? Were you like doing something in the bathroom? I'm like, no, I promise I wasn't. You know, it was hard to express my emotions, and I read a book that changed my life. And after reading that, it's like, hey, I'm a human being. I'm going to cry when I cry. Who cares? I'm having an emotional moment, and I'm going to express it. And whoever's going through that, I'm going to back him up and say, hey, let it out.
6: Xavier Cortez is the owner of North

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1: Hi, David, with a thought on dealing with trials. One author says, be thankful for the thorns and thistles which keep you from being in love with this world.
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0: Jay King is his name, Rockin' a Hard Place. Praise 106.5. I'm Lynette. Hi. Okay, so now that it's June, so many exciting things happening the month of June. One of those is Father's Day, and that's coming up here in, let's see, what day is it this year? I think it's June 21st. It's a Sunday, June 21st, and I was actually born on Father's Day. Yeah, my dad was a pastor. And the story goes that my mom went into labor during the sermon, and I was born on Father's Day that year. So every once in a while, my birthday lands on that day. Not this year, though. Hey, we want to hear about your rad dad. Yeah, your father or the father figure in your life that you would love to honor. Maybe that's a grandpa or an uncle, or it could be a bonus dad. I love that. My hubby's a bonus dad to all my kids, and he's amazing. And all the grandkids love him. And I'm so thankful for that. I just think that's awesome. And that's all you have to do is just tell us a little bit about your rad dad or the dad in your life. And we pick a winner every day, like a daily winner for a coffee card. And we'll put all those daily winners together for a grand prize draw for a Blackstone griddle for Father's Day. Yeah. Brought to you by Walton Beverage and Mark's Abbotsford and Maple Ridge. How about that? So this is what you got to do to enter for today's daily prize. Just tell me about your dad. Yeah, and text me right now to 866-729-1065.
1: 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Jesus gave the Great Commission to people. 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
5: Bill has studied what the Bible says on investing. He prays and asks God to provide his wisdom and his specific direction with respect to investing the money that God has entrusted to him. Bill does not borrow to invest because the Bible discourages debt. And in Deuteronomy chapter 8, God promises people if they fully obeyed him, God would bless them and provide for their needs. In addition, Bill does not try to make a lot of money quickly, rather invests a little at a time over a long period of time. Proverbs 21:5 states, steady plodding brings prosperity, hasty speculation brings poverty. To accomplish this, Bill has implemented a budget to ensure he has a surplus each month to invest for future needs such as retirement and children's education. During the downturns in the market, Bill meditates on scriptures such as Matthew chapter 6, 31 to 33, which reassure him that God will provide for his needs, notwithstanding the market conditions. To learn more, check out CopelandFinancialMinistries.org.
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0: Congrats to all this year's graduates. You worked hard, persevered, and you played it way cool turning in all those dioramas in grade school.
1: Wow, that's one of the best Roman Colosseum models I've ever seen. Are you sure you did this?
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0: And congrats to you, Mom and Dad. 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Oh, yeah, you did. 100%. Here's to a little bit of greatness. 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

0: 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The sun's coming out?
1: Maybe where you are, too.
0: We'll take it, right?
1: Here's Toby Mac.
0: Lord, it feels good. 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

0: ain't gonna fail me now. Ain't no way. Such a fun song. So perfect. It's Jamie McDonald. That's her name. And that's her latest song. My name is Lynette. Hi there. I see the sun popping out. Maybe you've got some sunshine in your area too. How awesome. Well, rain or shine, always something fun to do and look forward to with your family, especially in BC. Some great options for you. Head to Richmond on Saturday for Spot Prawn Day. How about that? In Steveston Village. They've got live music going on, some chef demonstrations, kids activities, face painting, and so much fun. Also, plus something called Doors Open Richmond happening Saturday and Sunday, giving families a chance to explore fascinating places that aren't usually open to the public. And in New West, the Fired Up for Football Festival brings soccer, food, and family fun to Queens Park Saturday. Okay, so plenty of opportunities to make some memories this weekend in BC. Yeah, find out more details. Just Google it up, just like I did.
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10: Hey, Phil Wickham here. A few years back, I found myself in a tough situation, asking God what it looked like for me to follow His way through it, and He responded by giving me a poem. If you curse me, I will bless you. If you hurt me, I'll forgive. If you hate me, I will love you. I choose the Jesus way. And as I read that poem back, I realized how amazing this Jesus is that we follow. But I also realized how far from Him I was, and I want to follow Your way. And it has changed my heart and my life, and I pray that we do the same for others. Here's the Jesus way.

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When the gas light comes on, remember what it says in God's Word. He will take care of everything you need. 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

0: Oh, a great reminder that no matter what you're going through, God is walking with you. Yeah, it's called Walk With Me, Unspoken. I'm Lynette. Oh, today could be one of those days for you. A little dark. Maybe your heart is heavy. You're worried about something. A little anxiety about a certain season. Sometimes we call those valley seasons. The kind where prayers just feel heavy and the answers don't come as quickly as we like. But valleys are not places where God is going to leave us. They're often the places where He draws the closest, right? When you're in those tough spots, when you're walking in the valleys, I love it, what it says, and you know the verse, Psalm 23, even though I walk through the valley of the shadow of death, I will fear no evil, because you're with me. Notice it says walk through the valley, not stay there forever. I like that. So if you're in a hard place today, keep walking, keep trusting, keep praying, and keep your eyes on Jesus. He is still leading you and walking with you, even in the valley.
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10: We had the scariest, windiest day ever recently. My friend had a massive trampoline picked up, flipped, and landed two houses down. But he sent me another picture from that same day of his flimsy little yard sign promoting Easter services at his church, standing strong through the storm. 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If a cash-out refinance would help your situation, we are a direct lender, one of the largest faith-based mortgage companies in the U.S., and we're committed to Praise 106.5 at United Faith Mortgage.
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0: all, I am just so grateful for this radio station, and that is the truth. 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

0: World on Fire, Praise 106.5, Lynette here, and they're coming in concert. Yep, for King and Country in concert in September. It's on a Friday night. It's September 25th at the beautiful Queen E Theater in Vancouver. Okay, so it's so cool because it is the Most Beautiful Colors tour, a special album release experience. And if you have ever been to For King and Country, you know they put on quite the most amazing show. 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
5: 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But the truth is, I wanted to really put a face to the voice. He came up and I would like to see a car for my wife. He told the salesman, hey, this is awesome. The car is great, but I really want to, see the guy that says what he says in the radio. Johnny Bloxon happens to be the salesperson. He says, of course, he will come out in a heartbeat. 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

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Yeah. We're here to fill you back up with that feeling of everything's going to be all right. 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
1: Hi, it's Marv. Our true identity with Christ as our Savior? We're adopted in as His actual children. It's an amazing thing.
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2: 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Hey, what's up? My name is Brant. 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
1: Yeah, so anxiety is a thing. It's huge in our culture right now. Look how relaxed Jesus is, though. He said we're going to have trouble, but in this world, while we have trouble, we can be of good cheer because he's overcome the world. He knows how this ends. And he's so relaxed, he makes breakfast. After his resurrection, he makes breakfast for his friends. Now, these are people whom he knows about their future and what's going to happen to them. And he's still relaxed.
0: Yeah.
1: Is it because he doesn't care about what's going to happen? Because some awful stuff's going to happen down the line to them. No, because he's got a bigger picture even than that. Right?
0: Mm-hmm.
1: And the reward that they will have and what awaits them. And I just want to tell you, that's the same for all of us if we trust him. If we trust him. Like, that's the kind of peace that we can live with.
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1: This guy calls it the lullaby effect. Have we talked about this?
0: I don't think so.
1: Okay. He calls it the lullaby effect. It's the effect that you get, like, you're reading the Bible, but you think, oh, I know this story.
0: Yeah.
1: But you don't know it.
0: Mm-hmm.
1: Like, you're skipping over huge things that it's not telling you deliberately so that you would ask questions.
0: Uh-huh.
1: Like, of course, yeah.
0: Yeah.
1: And they call it the lullaby effect because of that one creepy song that everybody sings without thinking about it. Rock-a-bye.
0: Two babies.
1: Yeah, rock-a-bye baby on the treetop.
0: Yeah,
1: why?
0: It's awful.
1: You know, but we just go through it.
0: That's true.
1: When the wind blows, cradle rock, down comes baby, cradle and all. Like, wait, whoa. How high up is this? Why in the treetop?
0: Or the proper authorities alerted.
1: Exactly. But you hear this stuff enough, you don't realize how amazing that is.
0: Mm-hmm.
1: Or questions that should come up. And I love looking at the Bible again through a new lens and reading it that way. Like, wait a second, what's really going on here? Because there's so much good stuff to be had.

0: Look carefully at that senior picture. Beyond the hip shirt and the cool hair, can you see him? That little one-year-old with the cake all over his face. The teen who caught his first big fish. And of course, the day his braces came off.
1: I like it.
0: He's still there. It's just time to capture another smile. Happy graduation day. Praise 106.5.

0: The uplifting worship, like, it gets all generations to worship God together. I have my daughter, my husband, and we all find our favorite songs that we can all sing in the car together and just create an atmosphere of worship, and it's just amazing.
1: You found the place for encouragement for everyone. 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
1: They got me the other day. My fault, but they got me. The online people.
0: Okay.
1: The algorithm people.
0: Yes.
1: I started watching a video or something, and then it went to another video. And I had wasted 20 minutes sitting there at breakfast.
0: Mm.
1: It's before my wife had gotten up.
0: Yeah.
1: Like, I just wasted all this time.
0: Yep.
1: For what? And now my brain could have been ready for the day.
0: It happens so quickly.
1: It does. And so it can happen to all of us. But man, I'm tired of that. I don't want that to happen. Proverbs 15:14, Lori wrote in and said, this is one of my verses that I really like that doesn't get much play out there. So thanks, Lori, for pointing this out. It says, a wise person is hungry for knowledge while the fool feeds on trash.
0: Ooh.
1: So that hit home for me. Appreciate that, Lori.
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3: Have you ever been driving around and you lose your cell signal and you're using a GPS to get where you're going, right? 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What am I going to do? Where's God? I can't do this. Well, silence doesn't always mean distance. Heaven is never absent, ever. Maybe we're just going places and seeing certain views from the mountaintop that we've never seen. God doesn't lose his GPS signal with you, my friend.
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0: so encouraging. I don't even turn the radio off. I just keep it on. I sleep with the music. I wake up with the music. I love it. I love it so much. It helps me. It keeps my head above water.
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1: Hi, this is Taylor Mills. 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
1: Yeah, we know there's a lot of news going on. We wanted to talk about some other things, too, because, well, this needs to be known. They did research on men and women and our memories, especially short-term memories.
0: Yes.
1: Turns out we guys don't remember things very well.
0: Okay.
1: Research has shown, and it's not really our fault.
0: Okay.
1: And he didn't say that straight out.
0: That's your own personal conclusion from the research. Have perceived that it's not your fault that you forgot to.
1: That's how I take this research.
0: Maybe my wife's gotten
1: really
0: good.
1: Yeah.
0: Go ahead.
1: She's gotten really good about this.
0: Okay.
1: She really has. Mm-hmm. Like, she now trusts that my intentions were good.
0: Mm-hmm.
1: But when you're first married or for a while, it's kind of like, does he not listen to me? Does he not care?
0: Right.
1: Like, why doesn't he care?
0: Mm-hmm.
1: But now she knows he does care. He's just got this problem.
0: Okay.
1: And, so,
0: and research backs it up.
1: Research backs it up. My willingness to get back in the car and drive back to the store backs it up as well.
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good Friday afternoon at North Van 1 eastbound, taking you almost 20 minutes to go from Lonsdale down to the Mount Seymour Parkway. Then it's slow approaching the Cassiar Tunnel to Willingdon and Burnaby, and sluggish through Abbotsford from Mount Lehman Road off and on to Sumas Way, Highway 11. That's about a 35-minute drive. About 35 minutes as you approach 17A and Delta to the Massey Tunnel on 99 northbound. And on the ferries, Tawasin to Nanaimo has just 12% capacity left of the 545, 14% on the 815. 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Need a moment before someone yells mom again? Julie Lyle's car has real talk, laughs, and faith for the chaos. 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
1: When you pray, you're not just doing another thing. When I talk to God, I'm not just doing another thing. We really are resetting, reordering, returning to Him. He can make things beautiful that are actually a mess in our lives. But He reminds us, too, while we're talking to Him, that He's the central organizing principle of our lives. There's so much stuff that makes things so complex. So often our ideas get adrift. So many times our priorities go. Just talking to God alone is a way to reset. I'm trying to think of a good analogy for this, and it's just terrible. Mm-hmm. Think of the room vacuums.
0: Yeah.
1: How they go back in their little thing.
0: Mm-hmm. To charge, yeah.
1: Max Lucado is probably not going to use that in one of his books. just to give you a little heads up. That's kind of like that.

0: 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And I just know that I can always turn you guys on and you'll be positive and I can hear God's word. So thank you.
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1: You know that little rush you get when you're proven right? Especially if it's an I told you so situation.
0: Mm-hmm.
1: I saw a little news item yesterday about something. It confirmed an opinion I gave a couple months ago about something. Mm-hmm. I just felt real good about
0: with
1: myself.
0: With no one in the room, like, nothing to say anything.
1: Who can I forward this to?
0: So that they know I told them so.
1: So that they know that they were wrong and I was right. It's like the best of all worlds coming together. Right, you're wrong. Right. I'm right. All that stuff. So they've shown, I wrote about this in The Truth About Us, the book, but they've shown that we get a dopamine hit from that. That we love feeling righteous. We love it so much. And I was thinking about how Jesus never gives people a dopamine hit like that. He just won't do it. He just doesn't do it. He keeps pointing back at my heart. If I want to be all about you, he never allows people to do that.
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9: Bill has studied what the Bible says on investing. He prays and asks God to provide his wisdom and his specific direction with respect to investing the money that God has entrusted to him. Bill does not borrow to invest because the Bible discourages debt. And in Deuteronomy chapter 8, God promises people if they fully obeyed him, God would bless them and provide for their needs. In addition, Bill does not try to make a lot of money quickly, rather invests a little at a time over a long period of time. Proverbs 21:5 states, steady plodding brings prosperity, hasty speculation brings poverty. 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During the downturns in the market, Bill meditates on scriptures such as Matthew chapter 6, 31 to 33, which reassure him that God will provide for his needs, notwithstanding the market conditions. 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
1: For my entire life, I always struggled with self-worth and believing that I was actually worthy of love. It felt like no matter where I turned, I never felt good enough. But one day, I decided that I no longer wanted those voices to rule my life. I remember the day I wrote the song. I wanted to write about my identity in Christ, a reminder for you and for me of the truth that you are a child of God and that you are so deeply loved by Him. And the truth is, no matter what you've been through or what you've done, Jesus loves you and He wants a relationship with you. I'm Megan Woods, and this is my song, The Truth.

And a good afternoon. A heads up at the Alex Fraser. Southbound vehicles toll has the right lane blocked at the south end. Just a small backup approaching that, but do be aware. In Delta 99 southbound, heavy from Ladner Trunk Road down to Highway 91. 99 northbound, heavy approaching 17A to the Massey Tunnel, about a 25-minute drive. At the border, a few backups at the Peace Arch Crossing, about 30-minute delay southbound, 15 minutes northbound. And at the Pacific Crossing, a 20-minute delay in the southbound direction. Traffic is from the All Mom Does podcast. 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
3: 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Hey, what's up? My name is Brant. Producer Sherry is here. And if you want some help, like a little extra encouragement to actually live this thing out, following Jesus, loving our enemies, forgiving people, I do a podcast called Living Unoffended, just called Living Unoffended Podcast. You can find it all the usual podcast places. It's like a weekly thing. It's short, but it's to the point. I hope it helps.